0: An estimated 1 million Gunners fans lined the nearly 6-mile route for the Open Top Bus Parade, which started and finished at the Emirates Stadium. The London Fire Brigade said they rescued approximately 75 people from incidents at height during the event, including from rooftops and lampposts. Over in France, more than 200 people have been injured and 780 others have been arrested after clashes between football fans and police. It's following Paris Saint-Germain's Champions League victory against Arsenal. There was similar violence when PSG won the same trophy last year. Ireland are paying tribute to Holocaust survivor Tommy Reichenthal, who's died aged 90. Taoiseach Michael Martin led condolences, remembering Mr. Reichenthal, who, after moving to Ireland in the 50s, dedicated his life to educating others about the Holocaust and speaking out against hatred. And pop star Dua Lipa and actor Callum Turner have reportedly got married. According to The Sun, the Houdini singer tied the knot with the Fantastic Beasts actor at a small ceremony in London's Old Marylebone Town Hall. That's the latest from Radio News Hub. I'm Grace McIntosh.
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0: Largely cloudy with outbreaks of rain spreading across the UK from the southwest. The southeast, however, will have sunny spells in the morning. Highs of 22 degrees Celsius.
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1: I've looked after my kids since they were born. 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Now, if I can't speak for myself, they'll speak for me. It's a weight off for all of us, isn't it?
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1: Gambling among young people is on the rise. A survey by Nationwide has found one in four young people gamble to pay their bills, and support helpline GamCare say people bet more during major sporting events like the upcoming World Cup. Mark Fice is their Director of External Affairs. He says free specialist support is available.
2: Our advisors are specially trained and we can help people set up, for example, practical blocking tools like as offered by Gamban and Bet Blocker that stop access to gambling sites, and help people register with GamStop that will help to self-exclude.
1: Arsenal fans have painted the town red, literally, as hundreds of thousands lined the streets of North London to celebrate the club winning the Premier League title for the first time in 22 years. Mikel Arteta's side put their European heartbreak behind them after losing the Champions League final against Paris Saint-Germain on penalties. The Met Police said that 9 arrests had been made in the area around the Arsenal parade as of 6 p.m. on Sunday, with charges including drunk and disorderly behaviour and drug offences. Elsewhere, French police have arrested nearly 800 people. It's after violent disorder broke out across Paris and other cities following Paris Saint-Germain's victory. Interior Minister Lauren Nunez said 57 police officers were injured as some fans set fires, vandalised shops and caused damage in the streets. Manchester City have completed a domestic double with a 4-0 Women's FA Cup final win over Brighton at Wembley. It's their first FA Cup win since 2020. And social media star KSI says he's leaving the YouTube collective Sidemen. The 32-year-old, whose real name is Olajide Olatunji, has made comedy and challenge videos with the group since 2013. That's the latest from Radio News Hub. I'm Grace McIntosh.
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1: Largely cloudy with outbreaks of rain spreading across the UK from the southwest. The southeast, however, will have sunny spells in the morning. Highs of 22 degrees Celsius.

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I go to Chislett Primary School. You're listening to Cabin FM. I hope you have a good day and enjoy our music.

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1: More young people are gambling to cope with rising living costs. Support helpline GamCare say young people are especially vulnerable to gambling addictions because of the cost of living crisis. Mark Weiss is their Director of External Affairs.
2: 1 in 5 young gamblers actually describe themselves as addicted, and that's around 9 times the rate of older people. I think for me, what this points to is something perhaps deeper. People under financial strain, hoping to get ahead.
1: Arsenal put their European agony behind them to celebrate the club's first Premier League win since 2004. An estimated 1 million Gunners fans lined the nearly 6-mile route for the open-top bus parade, which started and finished at the Emirates Stadium. The London Fire Brigade said they rescued approximately 75 people from incidents at height during the event, including from rooftops and lampposts. Over in France, more than 200 people have been injured and 780 others have been arrested after clashes between football fans and police. It's following Paris Saint-Germain's Champions League victory against Arsenal. There was similar violence when PSG won the same trophy last year. Ireland are paying tribute to Holocaust survivor Tommy Reichenthal, who's died aged 90. Taoiseach Michael Martin led condolences, remembering Mr. Reichenthal, who, after moving to Ireland in the 50s, dedicated his life to educating others about the Holocaust and speaking out against hatred. And pop star Dua Lipa and actor Callum Turner have reportedly got married. According to The Sun, the Houdini singer tied the knot with the Fantastic Beasts actor at a small ceremony in London's Old Marylebone Town Hall. That's the latest from Radio News Hub. I'm Grace McIntosh.
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1: Largely cloudy with outbreaks of rain spreading across the UK from the southwest. The southeast, however, will have sunny spells in the morning. Highs of 22 degrees Celsius.
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0: We will and have some sweet pillow talk and bombastic. Tell me fantastic. Nothing on the box, it says Mr. Rowe.
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Hello, my name is Flynn, and I am at Chislet on Cabin FM. I hope you are having a good day today while listening to the absolute bangers. I hope you have a great day.

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1: Gambling among young people is on the rise. A survey by Nationwide has found one in four young people gamble to pay their bills, and support helpline GamCare say people bet more during major sporting events like the upcoming World Cup. Mark Feiss is their Director of External Affairs. He says free specialist support is available.
2: Our advisors are specially trained and we can help people set up, for example, practical blocking tools like as offered by Gamban and BetBlocker that stop access to gambling sites, and help people register with GamStop that will help to self-exclude.
1: Arsenal fans have painted the town red, literally, as hundreds of thousands lined the streets of North London to celebrate the club winning the Premier League title for the first time in 22 years. Mikel Arteta's side put their European heartbreak behind them after losing the Champions League final against Paris Saint-Germain on penalties. The Met Police said that 9 arrests had been made in the area around the Arsenal parade as of 6 p.m. on Sunday, with charges including drunk and disorderly behaviour and drug offences. Elsewhere, French police have arrested nearly 800 people. It's after violent disorder broke out across Paris and other cities following Paris Saint-Germain's victory. Interior Minister Lauren Nunez said 57 police officers were injured as some fans set fires, vandalised shops and caused damage in the streets. Manchester City have completed a domestic double with a 4-0 Women's FA Cup final win over Brighton at Wembley. It's their first FA Cup win since 2020. And social media star KSI says he's leaving the YouTube collective Sidemen. The 32-year-old, whose real name is Olajide Olatunji, has made comedy and challenge videos with the group since 2013. That's the latest from Radio News Hub. I'm Grace McIntosh.
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1: Largely cloudy with outbreaks of rain spreading across the UK from the southwest. The southeast, however, will have sunny spells in the morning. Highs of 22 degrees Celsius.

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2: Taking shots in here, you want one? Yeah, yeah, yeah, yeah, yeah, yeah, yeah, yeah, yeah, yeah, yeah.

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1: More young people are gambling to cope with rising living costs. Support helpline GamCare say young people are especially vulnerable to gambling addictions because of the cost of living crisis. Mark Weiss is their Director of External Affairs.
2: 1 in 5 young gamblers actually describe themselves as addicted, and that's around 9 times the rate of older people. I think for me, what this points to is something perhaps deeper. People under financial strain, hoping to get ahead.
1: Arsenal put their European agony behind them to celebrate the club's first Premier League win since 2004. An estimated 1 million Gunners fans lined the nearly 6-mile route for the open-top bus parade, which started and finished at the Emirates Stadium. The London Fire Brigade said they rescued approximately 75 people from incidents at height during the event, including from rooftops and lampposts. Over in France, more than 200 people have been injured and 780 others have been arrested after clashes between football fans and police. It's following Paris Saint-Germain's Champions League victory against Arsenal. There was similar violence when PSG won the same trophy last year. Ireland are paying tribute to Holocaust survivor Tommy Reichenthal, who's died aged 90. Taoiseach Michael Martin led condolences, remembering Mr. Reichenthal, who, after moving to Ireland in the 50s, dedicated his life to educating others about the Holocaust and speaking out against hatred. And pop star Dua Lipa and actor Callum Turner have reportedly got married. According to The Sun, the Houdini singer tied the knot with the Fantastic Beasts actor at a small ceremony in London's Old Marylebone Town Hall. That's the latest from Radio News Hub. I'm Grace McIntosh.
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1: Largely cloudy with outbreaks of rain spreading across the UK from the southwest. The southeast, however, will have sunny spells in the morning. Highs of 22 degrees Celsius.
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1: If you see somebody showing any of the signs of a stroke, you don't have to think about it. 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

test. 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

0: Yeah, gluten-free and vegan for Holly and Keith, please. 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
1: Hundreds of documents relating to Lord Peter Mandelson's appointment to ambassador to the US are to be published this week. It's the second release of files. The first found that he was considered a general reputational risk prior to the appointment. It's after revelations about his friendship with convicted sex offender Jeffrey Epstein. Changes to social housing law could mean domestic abusers are evicted without their victims having to leave first. Grace McIntosh reports.
2: Under the proposed social housing bill, courts could transfer tenancies solely to survivors, giving them safety and stability. Around 15,000 households in England last year faced being forced to find a new place to live because of domestic abuse. Ministers say the reforms will stop abusers using housing as a weapon and make social homes safer for everyone.
1: New plans for GPs and hospitals in England to share data could save 20,000 visits to A&E each year. The NHS Modernisation Bill aims to join up fragmented health information through a single patient record to include medicines, allergies and prescribing history. The Department of Health and Social Care say it'll save millions and make treatment safer. When it comes to sexuality and gender, almost half of contacts to Childline are about fears of coming out. Children are telling the service they're worried about an increasingly hostile landscape for LGBTQ plus people. Barry Laker is the head of the Childline service.
3: Express who you are in a way that feels comfortable to you. And there isn't a right or wrong script on that. It's just important that every young person feels free to express themselves the way that they want to.
1: Millions of vapes are still being thrown away 1 year on from the ban on single-use devices. Councils and campaigners are warning that some vape makers are getting around the new legal rules by making those that meet the criteria but are still sold, priced and used the same. There's now calls to tighten the law on vapes to ensure they're thrown away properly. And Duran Duran are off on tour. The 80s pop icons, fronted by Simon Le Bon, will kick things off in Glasgow in mid-October before heading to Belfast, Birmingham, Liverpool and Leeds. From Radio News Hub, I'm Frankie Hessein.
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1: Some sunny spells but cloud and rain spreading north and east. Persistent and sometimes heavy showers in the west but drier in the southeast. Highs of 22 degrees Celsius in the south but 18 in the north.
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I hope you have a nice day and enjoy the music. Bye for now.

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1: Hello, good morning. You've made it through to summer. Well, meteorological summer, at least. I'm Ben Monse, and this is your Monday morning report. Here's what we've got coming up for you on today's programme.
2: Feels a little bit surreal, I have to say, at the minute. I'm still a little bit... wow. Well, this is amazing.
1: Do you like park runs? Well, I'll wager not as much as Darren Wood, who reached a major milestone this weekend.
3: We are beset by graphs of things going down. The decline of once common

0: species is the common and daily story of nature conservation.
1: A bird thought to be on the brink of extinction has made a strong comeback.
2: When I heard about Set Change Studio, it actually changed my life because I'm really happy, and my husband comes with me every Saturday, and we have it's been really nice that we spend that time together.
1: And Nathan tells us more about an inclusive dance initiative which is becoming popular again. But first, let's take a look at what the weather's doing today. It's an unsettled start to meteorological summer, with much wetter conditions moving across the UK today. Any early sunshine in eastern areas will soon give way to increasing cloud, with bands of heavy rain spreading north and east throughout the day. Further west, rain will be more persistent and could be heavy at times, although Northern Ireland should see some brighter spells returning later on. Despite the rain, temperatures will remain just above the seasonal average. There'll be highs of 22 degrees. Let's take a look at some of the other stories making headlines today with Frankie in the newsroom.
3: Hundreds of documents relating to Lord Peter Mandelson's appointment to ambassador to the US are to be published this week. It's the second release of files. The first found that he was considered a general reputational risk prior to the appointment. It's after revelations about his friendship with convicted sex offender Jeffrey Epstein. Changes to social housing law could mean domestic abusers are evicted without their victims having to leave first. Grace McIntosh reports.
4: Under the proposed social housing bill, courts could transfer tenancy solely to survivors, giving them safety and stability. Around 15,000 households in England last year faced being forced to find a new place to live because of domestic abuse. Ministers say the reforms will stop abusers using housing as a weapon and make social homes safer for everyone.
3: New plans for GPs and hospitals in England to share data could save 20,000 visits to A&E each year. The NHS Modernisation Bill aims to join up fragmented health information through a single patient record to include medicines, allergies and prescribing history. The Department of Health and Social Care say it'll save millions and make treatment safer. When it comes to sexuality and gender, almost half of contacts to Childline are about fears of coming out. Children are telling the service they're worried about an increasingly hostile landscape for LGBTQ+ people. Barry Laker is the head of the Childline service.
5: Express who you are in a way that feels comfortable to you. And there isn't a right or wrong script on that. It's just important that every young person feels free to express themselves the way that they want to.
3: Millions of vapes are still being thrown away 1 year on from the ban on single-use devices. Councils and campaigners are warning that some vape makers are getting around the new legal rules by making those that meet the criteria but are still sold, priced and used the same. There's now calls to tighten the law on vapes to ensure they're thrown away properly. And Duran Duran are off on tour. The 80s pop icons, fronted by Simon Le Bon, will kick things off in Glasgow in mid-October before heading to Belfast, Birmingham, Liverpool and Leeds.
1: Right, let's have a quick flick through the morning papers. The Telegraph reports the Chancellor is eyeing a return to Blair-style private sector deals to fund major building projects. Meanwhile, The Guardian has learned that new documents on Peter Mandelson contain no record of measures to address serious security concerns over his appointment as the US ambassador. That follows the news today that a new batch of Mandelson files will be released later on. On the Labour leadership front, the iPaper says Wes Streeting is expected to push for electoral reform, signalling support for changing the first-past-the-post system as he takes on Andy Burnham. The Daily Mail adds that Burnham was spotted showing off his Manchester worker bee tattoo, with some saying he's acting like a prime minister in waiting. The Times reports union leaders are worried after a survey showing Reform UK is now as popular as Labour among trade union members. And a potential breakthrough in cancer treatment makes the front pages too. The Daily Mail and the Daily Express highlight a new daily pill, daraxonrasib, which has doubled survival times for patients with pancreatic cancer in trials, 6 months longer than traditional chemotherapy. Now, looking online to see what's trending on the socials, as you can probably imagine, Arsenal is still trending after their epic victory parade through London yesterday. Lots of footage of the crowd celebrating, the team parading on open-top buses, and just a few people complaining about their travel home being disrupted. Also, hashtag Euphoria is trending after a bombshell finale. I won't say much more, but the controversial show seems to have ended on a pretty strong and divisive note. And hashtag Happy Pride Month is getting some attention as we officially move into June. Now, a big milestone over the weekend for the running community as a man from South London became the first person in the world to complete 1,000 park runs. Grace McIntosh has more.
6: We have more than park runs. First, we
4: Darren Wood was given a guard of honour by fellow Sutton runners on Saturday as he approached the finish line at Morden Park Run in South London, and rightfully so, as he celebrated his 1,000th run. There were cheers, photos and celebrations as he crossed the finish line before being presented with a yellow 1,000 Parkrun t-shirt, a cape and even a crown, earning himself the unofficial title, the King of Parkrun. Now, Parkrun itself began back in 2004 as a small-timed run in Bushey Park, West London, with just 13 runners. Today, it's grown into a global movement with more than 900 locations in 23 countries and millions of participants, myself actually included. 43-year-old Darren first joined in the early days in October 2004 after missing the very first event, thinking he wasn't fast enough, but has barely stopped since. In a video posted by the running event, he said the attention about his achievement has been overwhelming, but insists it's not about him.
6: Feels a little bit surreal, I have to say, at the minute. I'm still a little bit, wow. Well, this is amazing, but my message, which I wanted to get across this morning, is it's not about me. This is about everyone at Parkrun and how inclusive Parkrun is for everyone and how it's welcoming. Nobody's going to be judged. So for me, this is all about Parkrun. It's not about that milestone, but it's about everyone and how it changes the community and how it changes everyone's lives and saves it. I know this firsthand. It's helped change and save my life through those very dark moments and through those high moments. Again, it's just inclusive for everyone, and you are never going to be judged at a parkrun.
4: Darren says he struggled with his mental health when his marriage ended. He also faced debt and problems at work. But when he went to Parkrun, everything felt normal. He could just be himself and talk to people about how he was feeling. And as someone who's been doing parkruns on and off, I must admit, since 2014, I can vouch that it really is welcoming and judgment-free, no matter how fast or slow you are. So if you're thinking about giving it a try, Darren shares his top tips for first-timers.
6: For somebody who's never done a park run, just turn up. Don't feel anxious about arriving. Nobody's going to be judged. So do a first-timer's welcome briefing. Nobody comes last. You will always find somebody who wants to talk to you, and you will make friends. This will change and save your life. So don't be like me and miss out on that first opportunity to run a park run. Get there, and it will change your life.
4: Now, I can confirm I've got a very long way to go before I'm anywhere near catching Darren, but his milestone has certainly spurred me on and has inspired other runners around the world.
1: I can't even say it. I've done as many as Grace. I did one when I was 10, and I did enjoy it. It's just running's not for me, but I can confirm you definitely won't be last. There's always people who just walk at a quite a leisurely pace, and so you'll definitely have your confidence up by the time you do your first one. If you're a bird watcher, you may know this sound. That is the call of the Dartford warbler, a bird that was on the brink of extinction because of the UK's cold weather. But more than 264 pairs have now been counted on Royal Society for the Protection of Birds reserves. That's just over a 40% increase in 5 years. Holly chatted to Peter Robertson from the RSPB to find out more.
7: What's been the scale of the comeback that we've seen with the Dartford warblers?
0: Yeah, I mean, it's an epic recovery for a species that 60 years ago was really on the brink of extinction. So back in 1966, there were 10 pairs of Dartford warblers left across the whole of the UK. And at that point, there were two pairs at RSPB Arne. And that's the reason that was before the RSPB became involved and started managing habitat at Arne. But over 4,000 pairs now in the UK. The species is kind of well on the way to recovery. And it was only that last minute intervention, only 10 pairs left when the RSPB started buying and managing land for Heathland, specifically for Dartford warblers, that we kind of saved ourselves from losing this species.
7: That's amazing. And to have just going from 10 breeding pairs to now, why do you think their return is so important?
0: I think it's kind of a couple of things. For me, it kind of really symbolises hope. We are beset by graphs of things going down. The decline of once common species is the common and daily story of nature conservation. to be working on a species and a habitat where actually the graphs are going the other way. We've turned the corner from those declines. If you put enough resources, enough will, enough science and support from the public into nature conservation, then you can kind of really turn around the fortunes of our wildlife. And so I think that's incredibly important. The Dartford warbler is also a kind of totemic species for a whole habitat and a whole suite of species. It's one of 5,000 different species that we have here at RSPB Arn, for example. All of those species are dependent on the kind of mix of habitats that we have here. And Dartford warblers are kind of the iconic species that helped us bring many other species back from the brink of extinction through working on restoration of heathland.
7: And what is it particularly about Dartford warblers that you like the most? How would you describe them? Because I hadn't heard of them until today, and they're so amazing to look at, and they're so tiny. Yep. So I can't believe that.
0: But So their tininess is kind of I think pretty amazing. So most similar birds, evolutionary choice is not to hang around the UK in the winter because it gets way too cold for them. All the other warblers pretty much disappear in winter, too cold. Dartford warbler decide to hang it out, stay here, hunker down, and they've adapted to kind of live in gorse bushes, which in winter have their own microclimate. So the air inside a dense gorse bush, even with snow on top of it, stays warm enough for there to be active spiders and insects for them to hunt inside the gorse bush. So they're kind of epic survivors, and they're not super easy to see. But that means that when you do see one, it's always exciting. It's always kind of, oh, a Dartford warbler. Excellent. How exciting. I see them pretty much every day, and I'm still excited every time I see one.
1: Still to come, Nathan gives us the lowdown on blind dancing, and Lucy is off to the cinema to tell us all about Paul Rudd's new comedy.
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1: Welcome back. A big event in the dancing world is back for the first time since lockdown, and it gives everyone the freedom to dance and compete without fear or restriction. Nathan can tell us more.
10: Over 30 blind and partially sighted dancers took part in the International Freedom to Dance competition. Freedom to Dance is a movement dedicated to uniting the dancing world. All dancers from any organisation are encouraged to take part. This includes performers who are partially sighted or blind. Anne Glebe is one of the organisers of the event. She explains how the competition began.
11: Some couples were being banned from dancing in events, major events, and so my husband decided to start a Facebook page called Freedom to Dance, and a year later that led to our very first event, and this is our first event back after lockdown, and it's the first time we've actually housed it in London, but it's proved to be very successful. We had 26 countries around the world running events under the banner of Freedom to Dance. We've been really delighted with how it's grown over the years, and we hope it will continue to do so.
10: Anne says she's proud of how far the event has come.
11: We have the Open to the World Amateur Ballroom and Latin American competitions, and also professional. So we have some world champions here dancing today. So we're very excited to be able to bring everyone together. And of course, that will be mixed in also with our blind and partially sighted competitors.
10: Deborah Impiezi is a campaigner for the blind after losing her sight to a rare eye disease. She's a dancer in the competition.
12: I have never found a dance school around where I live or anywhere near that would be happy to accept a blind or partially sighted dancer. They wouldn't give you the time or they wouldn't spend the energy with you, because they just don't realise that blind and partially sighted people can work and do
2: brilliantly. When I heard about Step Change Studio, it actually changed my life because I'm really happy, and my husband walks, comes with me every Saturday. And we have it's been really nice that we spend that time together doing our dancing, and I always leave with a smile on my face.
10: Deborah explains her experience in the dance world.
2: It puts you on the outskirts of everything, and you find if one group won't take you, another group probably wouldn't either. And it does make you feel uncomfortable to the point where you think, I don't actually want to go there, because if you don't want me as I am and you can't spend that little bit of time just giving me a little bit more help, then I wouldn't want to be going there. And that's why this group is so good.
10: The competition hopes to inspire and include all types of dancers for years to come.
1: And if you're looking for something to watch, a famous actor and a famous singer are incorporating jobs in a new film. Lucy is off to the cinema.
13: You don't recognize it?
14: Should I?
13: Yeah, of course, yes, you should. That's my chorus.
15: A past his prime wedding singer and a failing boy band star collaborate. What could possibly go wrong? This is Power Ballad, starring Paul Rudd and Nick Jonas as the main characters Rick and Danny. The pair write a song together which Nick's character Danny releases and puts him back in the spotlight, but Rick has no credit for it, even though he helped make it. So he goes on a mission to reclaim the recognition he believes he deserves. Paul Rudd says he enjoyed the singing challenge.
16: It was a challenge, and I was nervous about it. It's not really anything that I do. I think in the other things that I've, other movies that I've sung in, it's always been under a kind of a silly context, which gives you a lot of wiggle room. And I knew this was not that. I was excited to do it because it's fun after, you know, so many years to still feel nervous about trying something, and it was appealing, but I just kind of, closed my eyes and crossed my fingers and hoped for the best.
15: Director John Carney says it was nice to see the two leads in a different light.
17: I loved mixing up Paul and Nick, and then asking actors that had been in Bachelor's Walk or other shows or TV stuff that I had done to come along and join in the fun. It's always nice to do that. And it's also nice to put people a little bit out of their comfort zone in the way that, so as Paul just said there, which is nice, I think, is like if you give an actor something new to do, it kind of revitalizes why we started doing these things. It's lovely to be challenged with something new, because making movies can be, you know, take 50, take 60, blah, blah, you know. So I love to ask, like asking Nick to act, who's really more known as a singer. And there's a real dynamic on set, which I love. And I love mixing it up with some singers and some actors, like Gavin Glass, who plays the busker, who's playing Falling Slowly by Glenn, who wasn't really an actor. It's kind of fun.
15: And there's a super catchy tune in the film that's got viewers talking. John wanted it to be slower pace.
17: We kind of decided that it would be a ballad, myself and Peter MacDonald, who co-wrote the script and is in the movie, rather than a banger, you know, rather than a big club hit or something like that. We decided it might be more interesting if the song was a slower tempo. And once we decided on that, it was good to have those kind of, that kind of, those kind of songs, those kind of classic love songs in mind, structurally speaking. And lyrically as well, it could be a little bit deeper and also more personal to the, you know, to Paul's character, in that I don't want to give it away, but the reveal that who the song is really written about, you know, in the end of the movie.
15: Power Ballad is out in cinemas now.
1: Now, sadly, that's where we'll have to leave it for this morning. Bit of everything, though, today. In politics, the Peter Mandelson files are expected later on. We've had some genuinely encouraging news on the front pages regarding cancer research. And a bird, once thought to be disappearing, making quite the comeback. Of course, if you're heading out today, don't let the calendar trick you. It may be June, but it does seem like there's going to be some rain on the way. I'm Ben Monsey, and that was your morning report. Until tomorrow, take care and have a great day.
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Hello, my name is Ollie and I am here at Chislett Primary School. Thank you for listening to Cabin FM Radio. I hope your day is going well. As I say, don't have a good day, have a great day.

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1: The next batch of files relating to Lord Peter Mandelson's appointment as ambassador to Washington will be released this week. Said to be the second largest publication to the House of Commons in history, it follows a police investigation into Lord Mandelson. The first documents found he was considered a general reputational risk. Domestic abusers could be removed from social housing without victims being forced to leave under new proposed law changes. Grace McIntosh has the details.
2: The social housing bill would close a loophole, which currently means landlords can only remove an abuser once the victim has already left the property. Under the plans, courts would be able to transfer a joint tenancy into the survivor's name, giving them safety and stability. Ministers say the reforms will stop abusers using housing as a tool of control and make homes safer.
1: New plans to help join up patient records in the NHS in England could mean 20,000 fewer visits to A&E each year. The NHS Modernisation Bill will aim to bring together people's medicines, allergies and prescribing history in one place. The government says it'll save millions and prevent medication errors, adverse reactions and duplicate prescribing. Young people are facing a growing crisis with less opportunities to meet, create and collaborate after school. That's according to new research by Roundhouse Arts Venue and Youth Charity, with those in their late teens and 20s facing financial and other barriers like a lack of youth and community centres. Pride Month starts today, but the NSPCC say children are increasingly worried about coming out. According to the charity, children are scared of a growing hostile landscape for LGBTQ plus people. The head of the Childline Service is Barry Laker.
3: Pride Month just plays that crucial part in shining a positive spotlight on the importance of young people, especially feeling free to explore their sexuality and not locking away their worries, their confusions, their anxieties.
1: And 2 in 5 of us are planning a holiday abroad this summer to avoid missing the World Cup. Insure & Go say some of us will go earlier in the summer, while others are waiting until it's over to go away. From Radio News Hub, I'm Frankie Hessein.
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5: Entertainment news on Cabin FM, brought to you by Herne Bay Pier, home of Summer Nights on the Pier. A season of concerts from some of the country's best tribute acts.
2: Duran Duran have announced they're going on tour this autumn. The 80s pop icons, fronted by Simon Le Bon, will kick things off in Glasgow in mid-October before heading to Belfast, Birmingham, Liverpool and Leeds. The tour follows the release of their new single, Free to Love, with Nile Rodgers. Social media star and Britain's Got Talent judge KSI has announced he's leaving the YouTube collective Sidemen.
6: I've spent months trying to figure out what the right thing to do is, but after a lot of thought, I have decided that I will no longer be doing Sidemen videos.
2: That was the 32-year-old announcing his departure on the streaming platform. He added that he needs to focus on his health and fixing his work-life balance. And Kelsey Parker, the widow of late The Wanted star Tom Parker, has announced she's expecting a baby with her partner Will. In a post on Instagram, Kelsey described the pregnancy as her rainbow baby after the stillbirth of her son Phoenix last year.
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1: Some sunny spells, but cloud and rain spreading north and east. Persistent and sometimes heavy showers in the west, but drier in the southeast. Highs of 22 degrees Celsius in the south, but 18 in the north.
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It's the Cabin Breakfast Club that you are listening to. Thank you very much for tuning in. Jonathan in for Gavin again, looking after things, and loads of great music. Plus, we have got news, we've got sports news, we've got entertainment news, we've got business news. 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
1: In Herne Bay itself, traffic is moving freely. If you're going towards Canterbury, it's slow, of course, at the Sturry crossing, especially exacerbated by the fact that you can't turn off and go down Sweechgate instead, because that road remains closed until the end of August. Further afield on the A249 at the bottom, going towards Detling Hill, that is slow as usual if you want to join the M20 there. And on the A2 London bound, there are delays between the A227 Rutan Road, that's the Gravesend Tollgate services, and B255 Bean Lane interchange with speeds of 20 miles an hour. And on the M25, if you're going via Clackett Lane services on the bottom bit there between junctions 5 and 6, slow as well with speeds of 15 miles an hour. Trains look okay at the moment.
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Jonathan here, looking after things with you through until 9 with the best in information and the best in music as well.

Thanks for picking the Cabin Breakfast Club to see your morning off to the best possible start. 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
2: The next batch of files relating to Lord Peter Mandelson's appointment as ambassador to Washington will be released this week, said to be the second largest publication to the House of Commons in history, and it follows a police investigation into Lord Mandelson. Pride Month starts today, but the NSPCC say children are increasingly worried about coming out. According to the charity, children are scared of a growing hostile landscape for LGBTQ plus people. The head of the Childline Service is Barry Laker.
3: Pride Month just plays that crucial part in, I suppose, in shining a positive spotlight on the importance of young people, especially feeling free to explore their sexuality and not locking away their worries, their confusions, their anxieties.
2: Young people are facing a growing crisis with less opportunities to meet, create and collaborate after school. That's according to new research by the Roundhouse Arts Venue and Youth Charity, with those in their late teens and 20s facing huge financial barriers. And Insure & Go say 2 in 5 of us are planning a holiday abroad this summer to avoid missing the World Cup. From Radio News Hub, I'm Frankie Hersine.
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2: Manchester City have completed a domestic double with a 4-0 Women's FA Cup final win over Brighton at Wembley. It's their first FA Cup win since 2020 and came just 3 weeks after City ended Chelsea's 6-year reign at the top of the Women's Super League. Manager Andre Jeglert says they need to keep up the momentum.
6: Keep on having this hunger and dedication to want something more, not be pleased. And I think that will be a very important thing for us in the future, to not think that anything would be for granted.
2: North of the border, Celtic lifted the Women's Scottish Cup after a dramatic 1-0 win over Rangers at Hampden. That's despite being reduced to 10 players. Morgan Cross scored the only goal of the game in the 27th minute. Elsewhere, Declan Rice has promised that Arsenal are coming back for more after losing in the Champions League final to PSG. During their Premier League title parade, he said it's time to lock in. And in cricket, Yorkshire suffered their first defeat of the Vitality Blast season after losing by 56 runs to Gloucestershire. Elsewhere, Kent put in a dominant display to beat Surrey by 8 wickets at the Oval.
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2: Some sunny spells but cloud and rain spreading north and east. Persistent and sometimes heavy showers in the west but drier in the southeast. Highs of 22 degrees Celsius in the south but 18 in the north.
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0: Don't forget that every weekday here on Cabin FM, as well as the Cabin Breakfast Club, for that is what you're listening to, it is followed every morning between 9 and 12 with the morning show. Loads of great music, all the information you need, and occasionally some fascinating studio guests as well.
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1: Mostly in Herne Bay itself, even though there are a few roadworks about, mostly to do with water main works, that's not causing any problems. Starry Crossing is slow. That's exacerbated by the problems of not being able to turn down Sweechgate, as there's a road closure there in place till August. Going down to the bottom of Detling Hill to join the M20, the A249, that's going to be slow there as well. And on the A2 London bound, there are delays between Rooton Road, that's the Gravesend Tollgate services, and the B255 Bean Lane interchange, speeds of 20 miles an hour. Similarly on the M25 going on by Clackett Lane, slow there with speeds of just 15 miles an hour. And a heads up, don't forget that we have got overnight road closures in place on the Thanet Way up until the 18th of June. If you're going London bound from Eddington, that's the Herne Bay Junction where you join it, towards Whitstable at Clapham Hill, and then after the 18th they are doing the other way coming towards us.
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1: Hundreds of documents relating to Lord Peter Mandelson's appointment to ambassador to the US are to be published this week. Ben Monte has more.
2: It's the second release of files. The first found that he was considered a general reputational risk prior to the appointment. It follows revelations about his friendship with convicted sex offender Jeffrey Epstein, with a police investigation also underway into alleged misconduct in public office. MPs had raised concerns over the vetting process, although the vetting summary will not be published on request by the police.
1: The ceasefire between the US and Iran continues to be tested, with both exchanging fire over the weekend. American officials say they bombed Iranian and drone control sites after Tehran shot down a US drone. But negotiations continue between the two sides as oil prices continue to remain high. New plans for GPs and hospitals in England to share data could save 20,000 visits to A&E each year. The NHS Modernisation Bill aims to join up fragmented health information through a single patient record. It'll include medicines, allergies, and prescribing history. The Department of Health and Social Care say it will save millions and make treatment safer. Two more children's sand art kits have been removed from sale after testing found that they contained asbestos. 39 recall notices relating to asbestos-contaminated sand products have been issued since November. With Pride Month kicking off today, Childline is urging children and young people with worries about sexuality and gender identity to reach out for support. For children, receiving support from Childline on the topic, coming out was the biggest worry, making up more than 40% of counselling sessions. Barry Laker is Childline's spokesperson.
3: Sharing how you feel can be scary, but actually doing it can help you build your confidence. And it's really important for young people to think about people that they trust to give them that space to talk.
1: And Declan Rice has promised that Arsenal are coming back for more after losing in the Champions League final to PSG. During their Premier League title parade, he said it's time to lock in. From Radio News Hub, I'm Frankie Hersine.
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7: Two more children's sand art kits have been removed from sale after testing found they contained asbestos. It's following warnings from consumer watchdog Which triggered a safety recall. More than 39 similar recall notices have been issued since November, and Which are urging the government to tighten rules for online marketplaces. Final talks will be held later to prevent strikes by London Underground drivers in a dispute over the working week. Members of the Rail, Maritime and Transport Union are planning to walk out on Tuesday and Thursday, threatening huge disruption to travel in the capital. The strikes are in response to issues including a new four-day week, which the union says its members have concerns about. And a lack of flexible working is forcing many parents out of their jobs. That's according to a new survey from the TUC, which found that one in three parents with children under seven had left a role because flexible working wasn't available. The union is backing government plans to make it the default.
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1: Some sunny spells but cloud and rain spreading north and east. Persistent and sometimes heavy showers in the west but drier in the southeast. Highs of 22 degrees Celsius in the south but 18 in the north.
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Thanks for picking the Cabin Breakfast Club to see your day off to the best possible start. I'm Jonathan in for Gavin, looking after things through until 9 o'clock, at which point it is time for the morning show. Chat, music, information, everything you need to know to keep you going and to entertain you through till midday here on 94.6.

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1: Slow towards the Sturry crossing, especially as Swechgate is closed, and it remains closed until the end of August. In Ham Bay itself, nothing unusual going on there, but if you're heading further afield onto the A249, it's slow at the bottom of Detling Hill as ever, where it joins the M20. A2 London bound is also slow between the Gravesend tollgate services and the Bean Lane interchange, and the M25 is slow going by Clackett Lane services as per usual, and also it's got very slow going towards the Dartford crossing. On the trains, the 9:11 to Victoria is just coming up with delayed at the moment, so no time on that one. And a heads up that there are overnight closures in place at the moment on the Thanet Way from the Eddington Junction, that's here at Herne Bay, going towards Whitstable at Clapham Hill, and those are in place until the 18th of June, at which point they reverse it and they come back the other way. Closures from 8 p.m. till 5 a.m. every night.
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2: 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We're getting Drag Meter Bingo with Delilah Tickleton and Anita Wee. A South Quay shared on Friday the 26th of June at 7.30 through to 11, it's their 80s disco night. 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And on Friday the 26th of August at South Quay Shed, 7:30 sees the start of Mamma Mia Night with Absolute ABBA Girls, The Party.
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2: The next batch of files relating to Lord Peter Mandelson's appointment as ambassador to Washington are to be published this week. Ben Monse has more.
3: The first found that he was considered a general reputational risk prior to the appointment. It follows revelations about his friendship with convicted sex offender Jeffrey Epstein, with a police investigation also underway into alleged misconduct in public office. MPs had raised concerns over the vetting process, although the vetting summary will not be published on request by the police.
2: The ceasefire between the US and Iran continues to be tested, with both exchanging fire over the weekend. American officials say they bombed Iranian and drone control sites after Tehran shot down a US drone.

0: New plans for GPs and hospitals in England to share data could save 20,000 visits to A&E each year. The NHS Modernisation Bill aims to join up fragmented health information into a single record. The Department of Health say it'll also save millions. And Declan Rice has promised that Arsenal are coming back for more after losing in the Champions League final to PSG. From Radio News Hub, I'm Frankie Hersine.
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0: Manchester City have completed a domestic double with a 4-0 Women's FA Cup final win over Brighton at Wembley. It's their first FA Cup win since 2020 and came just 3 weeks after City ended Chelsea's six-year reign at the top of the Women's Super League. Manager Andre Jeglert says they need to keep up the momentum.
4: Keep on having this hunger and dedication to want something more, not be pleased. And I think that will be a very important thing for us in the future, to not think that anything would be for granted.
0: North of the border, Celtic lifted the Women's Scottish Cup after a dramatic 1-0 win over Rangers at Hampden. That's despite being reduced to 10 players. Morgan Cross scored the only goal of the game in the 27th minute. Elsewhere, Declan Rice has promised that Arsenal are coming back for more after losing in the Champions League final to PSG. During their Premier League title parade, he said it's time to lock in. And in cricket, Yorkshire suffered their first defeat of the Vitality Blast season after losing by 56 runs to Gloucestershire. Elsewhere, Kent put in a dominant display to beat Surrey by 8 wickets at the Oval.
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0: Some sunny spells but cloud and rain spreading north and east. Persistent and sometimes heavy showers in the west but drier in the southeast. Highs of 22 degrees Celsius in the south but 18 in the north.
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Jonathan in for Gavin doing the Cabin Breakfast Club. After me this morning at 9 o'clock, we have got the morning show, which takes you through until midday with all the music, information and entertainment you can handle.

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1: Nothing much to report in Herne Bay itself. Going into Canterbury, it's slow going in on the New Dover Road via Wincheap and across the Sturry Crossing, which is extra slow these days because of the fact you can't use Swechgate as an alternative if you're coming from Herne Bay, as the road there is closed till the end of August. Slow at the bottom of Detling Hill, the A249, where you join the M20, queuing traffic there. On the A2, it's slow as well going London bound between the Gravesend Tollgate services and the Bean Lane interchange. Slow on the M20. 25 going past Clackett Lane services where it's 15 miles an hour and towards the Dartford crossing as well. Don't forget also we've got overnight closures on the Thanet Way at the moment between here at Herne Bay at the Eddington Junction right the way through to Clapham Hill at Whitstable. That's closed every night for the next couple of weeks until the 18th of June between 8 p.m, quite an early start, and 5 a.m. On the trains, the 9:11 to Victoria is showing up as arriving at 10:04 at Herne Bay, so that one is running considerably late, otherwise pretty much okay.
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It's Cabin Breakfast Club. Don't forget, every day on Cabin, on a weekday at midday, it's a different decade with our decades hours. We start on a Monday with the 50s. On a Tuesday, it's the 60s. Do you get the idea yet? 70s, 80s, 90s. A whole hour dedicated to a fantastic decade in the history of music with all the best tunes you can possibly think of.

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It's mighty glad to have your company. Keeps it all worthwhile. Tell your friends. It's Cabin FM, just for Herne Bay.

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4: The next batch of files relating to Lord Peter Mandelson's appointment as ambassador to Washington will be released this week. Ben Monse has more.
5: This latest release is said to be the second largest publication to the House of Commons in history, with around 1,000 documents to be released. The first of the so-called Mandelson files found he was considered a general reputational risk, considering his friendship with convicted sex offender Jeffrey Epstein, with a police investigation also underway. Some files, including Lord Mandelson's vetting summary, will not be released on request by the police.
4: Families of victims and survivors of terror attacks have welcomed a new 24-hour support system introduced by the government. Security Minister Dan Jarvis says the Victim and Survivors Hub would provide round-the-clock support. Millions of vapes are still being thrown away 1 year on from the ban on single-use devices. Councils and campaigners are warning that some vape makers get around the new legal rules. And Duran Duran are off on tour following the release of their new single with Nile Rodgers. From Radio News Hub, I'm Frankie Hersine.
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8: And here's the weather for the Herne Bay area on Monday the 1st of June. A fine start with sunny spells. However, cloud gradually thickening with some rain possible. Otherwise, staying mostly fine until the evening with heavy showers then spreading east. A maximum temperature of 22 degrees Celsius. Tonight, cloudy with showers becoming widespread through the evening, likely merging into more persistent and occasionally heavy rain. Rain clearing east after dawn, but with further showers following. A minimum temperature of 13 degrees Celsius. Sunset this evening is at 9:22 p.m. and sunrise tomorrow at 4:45 a.m. Wow. Tide times today. We've got a high tide at 1:51 at 5 metres and a low tide this evening at 8:15 at 0.8 metres. And there is your weather for the Herne Bay area on Monday the 1st of June.
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Well, it looks like it's going to be a good day for sunshine today, but gradually it looks like the rain's coming in this evening and then overnight, and then looking at the forecast for the rest of the week, there's sort of showers dotted all through the week. And I suppose, yeah, those of us that are gardeners are going to say, well, the gardens will appreciate it. But yeah, we've had a, what, almost a couple of weeks of really gorgeous sunny weather, haven't we? It's been beautiful. Yes. Anyway, welcome to the show. It's JP on a Monday morning. You're with Cabin FM. How are you doing? Hope you're well, wherever you are, feeling relaxed and listening. Great show lined up for you as normal. All the usual things. We're going to have a look at what's on at the cinema in this hour. We'll have a look at what's on at South Quay Shed in the next hour. And then in the third hour, we'll have a little look at what's going on in the Bay Area and all sorts of other nonsense that we might be able to squeeze in if we can. Let's carry on with some fantastic tunes from the 80s. This is Deacon Blue.

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4: Had a very strange experience as I was reading the weather in the introduction to the show. I looked down, I realised that my t-shirt was on inside out. So, yeah, this is the thing about getting dressed in the dark in the morning with all the curtains closed, trying not to wake your partner up. So anyway, I've corrected that now, so it's all good. Now, remember, if you want to contact the show, the easiest way to do that is through our website, where all of our social feeds are on there, all the relevant information. 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Now I'm going to dedicate this next song to Ken and Wynne in Herne Bay, who often listen to the show and are huge fans of Queen. This is You're My Best Friend.

0: Entertainment news on Cabin FM, brought to you by Herne Bay Pier, home of Summer Nights on the Pier. A season of concerts from some of the country's best tribute acts.
1: Duran Duran have announced they're going on tour this autumn. The 80s pop icons, fronted by Simon Le Bon, will kick things off in Glasgow in mid-October before heading to Belfast, Birmingham, Liverpool and Leeds. The tour follows the release of their new single, Free to Love, with Nile Rodgers. Social media star and Britain's Got Talent judge KSI has announced he's leaving the YouTube collective Sidemen.
2: I've spent months trying to figure out what the right thing to do is, but after a lot of thought, I have decided that I will be no longer be doing Sidemen videos.
1: That was the 32-year-old announcing his departure on the streaming platform. He added that he needs to focus on his health and fixing his work-life balance. And Kelsey Parker, the widow of late The Wanted star Tom Parker, has announced she's expecting a baby with her partner Will. In a post on Instagram, Kelsey described the pregnancy as her rainbow baby after the stillbirth of her son Phoenix last year.
0: Entertainment news on Cabin FM. 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A season of concerts from some of the country's best tribute acts, along with brilliant local bands and free entertainment. Herne Bay Pier, your perfect summer night. Summer Nights on Herne Bay Pier. Tell me more. A season of summer concerts from some of the country's best tribute acts, along with brilliant local bands and free entertainment.
3: We kick off on Saturday the 27th of June with the ever popular Supersonic Queen. On Saturday the 4th of July, it's That 80s Rock Show. On Saturday the 10th, it's Images of Elvis. Friday the 17th, The Magic of Michael Jackson. And on Friday, July 24th, California comes to the pier with Beached Boys.
0: And there's loads more great acts right throughout the summer. Search Herne Bay Pier and book your perfect summer night now.

And so let's have a look at what's on at the Cavanagh Cinema today, Monday the 1st of June. Just the two films to tell you about. We've got Star Wars, The Mandalorian and Grogu. The Evil Empire has fallen, and Imperial warlords remain scattered throughout the galaxy as the fledgling New Republic works to protect everything the Rebellion fought for. They have enlisted the help of the legendary Mandalorian bounty hunter Din Djarin and his young apprentice Grogu. And this is on at 1 o'clock this afternoon and at 4:20. Then we have a new film called Power Ballad, starring Nick Jonas and Paul Rudd. When Rick, a past his prime wedding singer, meets fading boy band star Danny during a gig, the two bond over music and a late night jam session. But when Danny turns one of Rick's songs into the hit that reignites his career, Rick sets out to reclaim the recognition he believes he deserves, even if it means risking everything he cares about. So that is on today at 2:15 and then again at 5 o'clock. So with the rain coming in, it could be a perfect time to go and see a film, stay in the warm and the dry. All right, let's have some more music. This is Cool Kids by Ecca Smith.

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4: Okay, I'm going to play a song by Transvision Vamp called I Want Your Love, which goes all the way back to 1988. And this goes out to Lewis and Anna, who are going to see them, I think in Madrid, of all places. So that's pretty exciting. And then after that, I'm actually going to play something just for me. Last night, I went to see a Fleetwood Mac tribute band called Rumours of Fleetwood Mac at the Marlow. They played two shows there yesterday and sold them both out. So that's like well over a couple of thousand people that went to see them. And they were, yeah, absolutely fantastic musicians. They didn't quite do the set that I thought they were going to do, but they were incredibly good. And they finished off with this particular song, which is Don't Stop. So, yeah, coming up first, Transvision Vamp.
5: Hello, my name is Rosie.

Yeah, well, that obviously wasn't Transvision Vamp. I don't know what's happened there. The system just leaped over two songs and went straight into Girls Aloud, so that was Promise. So I've put the songs back in, and I'm going to try again. But unfortunately, it starts with UB40, Can't Help Falling in Love, and then we'll have Transvision Vamp and Fleetwood Mac, maybe. Let's see what happens.

0: That was Fleetwood Mac and Don't Stop. And before that, we had Transvision Vamp, I Want Your Love. So they eventually did play, despite the system jumping over two tracks. You didn't see the panic in the studio, but I managed to get them back on air. Oh dear, first you find out you got your t-shirt on inside out, and then the system just, yeah, tries to defy you with what you want to play. Anyway, we got there in the end, so hopefully Lewis and Anna heard that and enjoyed it. We are going to play out the last couple of songs. We've got Metronomy and Everything Goes My Way, and then we're going to finish off with a classic from 1965, The Righteous Brothers and You've Lost That Loving Feeling. So do stick around and join me for the second hour. Remember, you can contact the show if you want something played. I'll do my best to do it, and the best way to do that is through WhatsApp 07375 601 316. So stick around, and I will see you again after the news.
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3: Hundreds of documents relating to Lord Peter Mandelson's appointment to ambassador to the US are to be published today. Ben Monse has more.
4: It's the second release of files. The first found that he was considered a general reputational risk prior to the appointment. It follows revelations about his friendship with convicted sex offender Jeffrey Epstein, with a police investigation also underway into alleged misconduct in public office. MPs had raised concerns over the vetting process, although the vetting summary will not be published on request by the police.
3: The ceasefire between the US and Iran continues to be tested, with both exchanging fire over the weekend. But negotiations continue between the two sides as oil prices remain high. New plans for GPs and hospitals in England to share data could save 20,000 visits to A&E each year. The NHS Modernisation Bill aims to join up fragmented health information through a single patient record. And ex-Liverpool head coach Arne Slot says his relationship with the club goes beyond football after he was sacked on Saturday. From Radio News Hub, I'm Frankie Hesse.
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7: And here's the weather for Monday, the 1st of June for the Herne Bay area. A fine start with sunny spells, however cloud gradually thickening with some rain possible, otherwise staying mostly fine until the evening with heavy showers then spreading east, a maximum temperature of 22 degrees Celsius. Tonight, cloudy with showers becoming widespread throughout the evening and likely merging into more persistent and occasionally heavy rain. The rain will clear east after dawn, but with further showers following. Minimum temperature of 13 degrees Celsius. Sunset this evening is at 9:22 p.m. and sunrise tomorrow at 4:45. Tide times tomorrow, today rather. High tide at 1:51 this afternoon at 5 meters, and a low tide at 8:15 p.m. at 0.8 meters. And then I've just been sent some travel news that's relevant. Seaview Road is currently closed as at its junction at the top of Beacon Hill. Apparently it should be short term for some drainage investigations, but traffic is turning round at the top of Beacon Hill at the moment, so if you need to drive through there, probably best to avoid it for the next hour or so. And there we go, there's your weather and travel for the Herne Bay area this morning.
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8: 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On

Man, that's a band called The Arrows from 1994 and Hot, Hot, Hot. I think I should have played that last week, not this week. It should be Cool, Cool, Cool. It's all cooling down and getting wet, wet, wet, isn't it? Anyway, welcome back to the show. Thanks for sticking around and listening to the next hour. Remember, if you want to join in the fun, you want to request a song, the easiest way to do that is through WhatsApp via 0737 560 1316, and if we've got it, I'll try and play it. Yeah, we're going to have a look at what's on at the South Quay Shed in Whitstable this hour. So, yeah, and we'll if we've got some bits of trivia that we can plug into the show, we will do that. For example, did you know that today is day 152 of the year? Apparently, it's known as World Milk Day. Oh, no, it's not. National Olive Day. Oh, no, it's not. National Barefoot Day. No, it's not. And National Billboard Day. I don't believe any of this. I don't know who makes these things up. Anyway, we've got some Pet Shop Boys now, West End Girls.

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6: Before the ads there, we had Coldplay and In My Place. We're going to carry on now with Marshall Hayne and Dancing in the City from 1978. I'm not sure what this one is, but I'm

0: Gavin FM Sports News, brought to you with David Lloyd Clubs Herne Bay. Luxurious spa retreat, serene pools, dynamic gym spaces and vibrant social areas for the whole family. 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
1: Manchester City have completed a domestic double with a 4-0 Women's FA Cup final win over Brighton at Wembley. It's their first FA Cup win since 2020 and came just 3 weeks after City ended Chelsea's six-year reign at the top of the Women's Super League. Manager Andre Jeglert says they need to keep up the momentum.
2: Keep on having this hunger and dedication to want something more, not be pleased. And I think that will be a very important thing for us in the future, to not think that anything would be for granted.
1: North of the border, Celtic lifted the Women's Scottish Cup after a dramatic 1-0 win over Rangers at Hampden. That's despite being reduced to 10 players. Morgan Cross scored the only goal of the game in the 27th minute. Elsewhere, Declan Rice has promised that Arsenal are coming back for more after losing in the Champions League final to PSG. During their Premier League title parade, he said it's time to lock in. And in cricket, Yorkshire suffered their first defeat of the Vitality Blast season after losing by 56 runs to Gloucestershire. Elsewhere, Kent put in a dominant display to beat Surrey by 8 wickets at the Oval.
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3: Now, I've just been given an update from South East Water. Drinking water supplies are continuing to return to customers across Kent today. Currently, there are around 117 households with no water in the Mereworth area due to low levels in the drinking water storage tank, which supplies the area. However, supplies should be restored soon. Bottled water stations reopened at 9 o'clock this morning for customers to collect water at the following locations. So if you need water, you can go to Sainsbury's Altera Business Park, 6th Boulevard, Herne Bay, Sainsbury's Reeves Way, Chesterfield, Whitstable, or the Kavanagh Cinema in William Street, Herne Bay. So, yeah, there's an update on the current water situation. Hopefully, it'll improve overnight as we've got rain.

0: Kings Hall, Herne Bay and South Quay Shed, Whitstable Harbour. Excellence, inclusivity and community engagement through the power of music and live performance. 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
1: Well, I've just been informed that the place that I mispronounced earlier, which still has customers that without water, is called Merryworth. Anyway, so apologies. You can tell them I'm an outsider from Canterbury, not knowing how local names are pronounced. Let's have a look at what's going on at the South Quay Shed this week and beyond. Well, first off, let's just inform you, just in case you weren't aware, that the King's Hall seems to have closed now. It's got a £2 million refurbishment, so there are no activities listed on their What's On page. And then from the South Quay Shed perspective, they said, good news, after a temporary closure due to the water outage, South Quay Shed is now open and trading as normal. So this week at the Shed, on Thursday the 4th of June at 8 o'clock, we've got Drag Me to Bingo. Guaranteed to be a night of non-stop laughter featuring Delilah Tickles and Anita Wee, which does make me chuckle. I've just looked at the Ticket Source website and they are sold out, so if you want a ticket for that, you might have to go onto a reserve list. On the 26th of June, that's a Friday, there's an electrifying 80s disco night. Fancy dress is encouraged and you can expect a night of 80s bangers and non-stop grooves with the DJ. 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They are also advertising a couple of quizzes. So on Friday the 5th of June, that's this week, there are 15 tickets still available for a quiz night at the South Quay Shed. Again, tickets available from ticketsource.com. And then on the Saturday 20th of June at 7 o'clock, there's an RNLI charity quiz night and there are plenty of tickets available for that quiz. So

0: you a bit of a quizzer. 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
3: FM. So, I am reliably informed that Sea View Road is now reopened. And I'm also reliably informed that that's how it's pronounced. So if you were avoiding that area, no worries anymore. Around Beacon Hill, you can, I think it's all passable now, whatever they were doing, to do some checks, they are complete. Right, let's carry on now. We're going to go to 1973 with some T-Rex, and then after that, we've got Paolo Nutini from 2009.

Well, hey, it's the 1st of June today, so if it's your birthday, happy birthday. Two of my friends have their birthdays today, John Felgate and Lorna, both play with me in the ukulele band. We've got famous people's birthdays today as well. We've got Morgan Freeman, who's 88, Brian Cox, not the physicist, the actor, is 80 today. Ronnie Wood, the baby in the Rolling Stones, is 79. Jason Donovan, 58. Alanis Morissette is 52. And Tom Holland, the English actor, is 30. So happy birthday to anyone whose birthday it is. And have a fantastic day. Let's carry on with a little bit more music.

Well, that was Kill Bill by SZA, and I'm going to stick with that as a pronunciation, as pronunciation for me has been an issue today. And then before that, we had Talk Talk, which is one I definitely can pronounce, and that was also called Talk Talk, all the way back from 1982. Now, we're going to close out the second hour of the show with 5 Seconds of Summer and a song called Easier, and then an absolute classic from Tony Bennett and The Good Life. So I expect everybody to stand up, spread your arms wide and then start singing the song, because it's a fantastic tune, all the way back from 1963. So stick around for the third hour. I'm going to be looking at what's on in the Bay Area. I'll give you that water update again, and we'll put in some trivia if we find a little bit of time. See you after the news.

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1: The next batch of files relating to Lord Peter Mandelson's appointment as ambassador to Washington will be released today. Ben Monte has more.
2: This latest release is said to be the second largest publication to the House of Commons in history. The first of the so-called Mandelson files found he was considered a general reputational risk, considering his friendship with convicted sex offender Jeffrey Epstein, with a police investigation also underway. Some files, including Lord Mandelson's betting summary, will not be released on request by the police.
1: A 13-year-old girl has died after entering the River Wharfe in North Yorkshire. It brings the death toll due to water-related incidents during the recent heatwave to at least 15. The UK will not have to pay Rwanda over the failed migrant deportation deal after winning an international court case. The East African nation sued Britain for more than £100 million. And two-time Challenge Cup winning coach John Keir has died at the age of 71. He led 9 clubs and England across his coaching career. From Radio News Hub, I'm Frankie Hersine.
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6: And here's the weather for the Herne Bay area on Monday the 1st of June. A fine start with sunny spells, however cloud gradually thickening with some rain possible, otherwise staying mostly fine until the evening with heavy showers then spreading east. Maximum temperature of 22 degrees Celsius tonight, cloudy with showers becoming widespread through the evening and likely merging into more persistent and occasionally heavy rain. Rain clearing east after dawn, but with further showers following. A minimum temperature of 13 degrees Celsius. Sunset this evening is at 9:22 p.m. Sunrise tomorrow morning is at 4:45. Tide times today. We've got a high tide at 1:51, 5 metres, and a low tide at 8:15 p.m. at 0.8 metres. And there is your weather for the Herne Bay area.
0: 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The best music variety. This

And that was Sunny by Boney M. And looking out the window, it is still sunny at the moment, although it's going to rain a bit later on, sadly. Or, you know, if you're a gardener, hooray! All right, I'm going to read out the South East Water latest update again, just in case you didn't hear it earlier. Drinking water supplies are continuing to return to customers across Kent today. Currently, there are around 117 households with no water in the Merriworth area due to low levels in the drinking water storage tank, which supplies the area. However, supplies should be restored soon. Bottled water stations reopened at 9 o'clock this morning for customers to collect water at the following locations. So we have three: Sainsbury's Altera Business Park, the Boulevard Herne Bay, Sainsbury's Reeves Way, Chesfield in Whitstable, and the Kavanagh Cinema, William Street, Herne Bay. So if you need water, get yourself along to one of those outlets. Okay, let's carry on with some more music. This is Bow Wow Wow.

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5: And before the adverts there, we had the Shapeshifters with Lola's Theme. We're going to carry on with some more music now. We've got the Bee Gees from 1967 with Massachusetts, and then The King of Wishful Thinking by Go West from 1990. And then after the entertainment news, we'll have a look at what's going on in Herne Bay over the next few days.

0: Entertainment news on Cabin FM, brought to you by Herne Bay Pier, home of Summer Nights on the Pier. A season of concerts from some of the country's best tribute acts.
1: Duran Duran have announced they're going on tour this autumn. The 80s pop icons, fronted by Simon Le Bon, will kick things off in Glasgow in mid-October before heading to Belfast, Birmingham, Liverpool and Leeds. The tour follows the release of their new single, Free to Love, with Nile Rodgers. Social media star and Britain's Got Talent judge KSI has announced he's leaving the YouTube collective Sidemen.
2: I've spent months trying to figure out what the right thing to do is, but after a lot of thought, I have decided that I will no longer be doing Sidemen videos.
1: That was the 32-year-old announcing his departure on the streaming platform. He added that he needs to focus on his health and fixing his work-life balance. And Kelsey Parker, the widow of late The Wanted star Tom Parker, has announced she's expecting a baby with her partner Will. In a post on Instagram, Kelsey described the pregnancy as her rainbow baby after the stillbirth of her son Phoenix last year.
0: Entertainment news on Cabin FM. 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A season of concerts from some of the country's best tribute acts, along with brilliant local bands and free entertainment. Herne Bay Pier, your perfect summer night. Summer Nights on Herne Bay Pier. 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A season of summer concerts from some of the country's best tribute acts, along with brilliant local bands and free entertainment.
3: 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On Saturday the 4th of July, it's That 80s Rock Show. On Saturday the 10th, it's Images of Elvis. Friday the 17th, The Magic of Michael Jackson. And on Friday, July 24th, California comes to the pier with Beached Boys.
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4: Okay, let's have a little look at what's going on in Herne Bay over the next few days. We've got Round the Bends Comedy Club, Wednesday the 3rd of June, so that's just a couple of days' time. They've got Luke Roberts and Becky Hill starring. The Herne Bay Pride event on the 20th of June, they are calling for stallholders and performers. So if you fancy taking part in the Pride event, contact HB Pride. So obviously that's Herne Bay Pride, but it's HB Pride. At outlook.com if you are interested in you're holding a stall or performing. The Seaside Museum are having an Edwardian promenade on Saturday the 13th of June between 11 and 2. The Hampton Inn on Friday the 10th of July to Sunday the 12th of July are having a 50s rock and roll weekend. So if you fancy that, maybe have a look at their website, see if they're, I don't know if ticketing or anything like that is required, or whether you can just pitch up. That sounds like a great weekend. The Beach Creative on the 17th of June are having an informal talk called Great Artists, Men versus Women. So that sounds interesting. The Heron on Saturday the 6th of June have David Shepherd playing with them, and then on Saturday the 13th of June, LJ Ray. So there's two gigs there at the Heron. And then the Herne Centre on Saturday the 20th of June have the Herne Bay Brick event, and this is a Lego modelling competition, I think, or an event anyway. So again, if you are into Lego or your kids are, get yourself along to the Herne Centre on Saturday the 20th of June. And that's all I've got at the moment for what's on. So let's carry on with a little bit more music. This is Shawn Mendes.

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4: So before the adverts there, we had Beyonce with All the Single Ladies, and we've got Everybody's Talking Now by The Beautiful South. Let's get on with that.

0: Hi, my name is Michael from Wildwood. 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
1: Oh, thank you, Michael. Wildwood, that's... used to take the kids there. It's a great place to go and have a little mosey around. We have got time for a little bit of trivia. Today in music, on this day, in June the 1st, 1959, the first edition of the Jukebox Jury aired on the BBC. The show host, David Jacobs, led a revolving panel of guests in critiquing the week's top record releases. Although the songs were never played in their entirety, the four judges gave a verdict whether it would, each song would be a hit or a miss. I can't honestly say that I remember that, but maybe it played when I was a child. On this day in 1961, Elvis Presley was at number one on the UK singles charts with Surrender, his eighth UK number one. The song was based on the 1911 Italian song, Return to Sorrento. I can't honestly say I remember that one either. Anyway, there we go. A little bit of music trivia there from the 50s and 60s. Okay, we've just had Joni Mitchell and Big Yellow Taxi, and then before that was Everybody Talking by the Beautiful South. And now we've got the wonderful Tom Jones.

That's the sound of the fine young Cannibals there from 1985 and their song Blue. And I thought I saw recently that they were about to start touring again. Roland Giff, the singer, has a wonderful voice. I don't know really why they sort of... I must have fallen apart sometime during the 80s and they've been apart for 40 odd years and decided to get back together. Maybe it's the money. Before that, we had Tom Jones and Sex Bomb. We're going to close out this hour now with BJ Thomas and Hooked on a Feeling, and then a very appropriate song, Out of Time, by Chris Farlow to close out the show. Stick with Cabin FM. If you can, for the rest of the day, we've got some great shows coming up. Steve Ralph's 50s Hour between 12 and 1. John Bailey in the Chair between 1 and 4. And then we have Michael Dunn, a new member of the Cabin Crew, doing his Drive Time show between 4 and 6. Brandon Nicholson, no longer the newest member of the cast, doing his Extra Lap between 6 and 7. Andy Mayborn and Steve Ralph again, finishing off our schedule. So, yeah, have a great time listening to the station, and I will see you again next week. Looking forward to it. Take care. Bye.

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7: Keir Starmer's government is braced for further embarrassment as hundreds of documents covering Lord Peter Mandelson's appointment and activities as ambassador to the US are expected to be published. The massive release of files is the second relating to Sir Keir's decision to give the Washington job to Lord Mandelson rather than a career diplomat. Tory Shadow Cabinet Minister is Kevin Hollenrake.
8: The shocking revelation in Prime Minister's Questions last September that the Prime Minister knew that Peter Mandelson had an ongoing relationship with a convicted paedophile when he appointed him as ambassador. That is totally wrong, and it calls into question the very judgment of the Prime Minister.
7: The UK will not have to pay Rwanda over the failed migrant deportation deal. It's after a case was heard at the Hague's Permanent Court of Arbitration in the Netherlands and could have potentially cost the UK millions of pounds if they lost. UK house prices edged down by 0.6% in May, the first monthly drop of the year, according to Nationwide. The average home now costs £278,000, as higher energy prices and interest rates begin to weigh on the market. Population decline could see universities struggling to cope in the next decade. The Higher Education Policy Institute say a lack of youngsters and tough entry requirements could mean the unis can't support themselves financially. Bahram Dekradnia is the president of the HEPI.
9: If they're able to carry on recruiting as they have been, if the rules of the market are the only rules that apply, which is the position that we're at the moment, then we're in for this very serious situation.
7: And Duran Duran have announced a UK arena tour this October with dates including Glasgow, Belfast, Liverpool and Leeds. The 80s icons will be joined by indie band Pigeon, with tickets going on sale Friday. That's the latest from Radio News Hub. I'm Dave Cronin.
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7: Sunny spells in the east fade as cloud and heavy rain spread north and east. Rain stays persistent in the west, Northern Ireland turning brighter with highs of 22 Celsius.
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14: Thanks there to JP for another great morning show. Yeah, what a great warm-up man I have. I'm Steve Ralph with another edition of Steve's 50s Hour. This week, the first 10 songs are all made number one in the charts, either in the US or the UK. And we're playing a chart topper from each year of the decade, starting with Mona Lisa by Nat King Cole, which spent 8 weeks at the top of the Billboard charts in America in 1950.
15: Morning.

What a great track. Nat King Cole and his orchestra there with Mona Lisa back from 1950. So next, we're going back to 1951 with Rocket 88 by Jackie Brenson and the Delta Cats, often cited as the first rock and roll record, which spent 3 weeks at the top of the R&B charts in the United States back in 1951.

0: We are back from 1952. Hank Thompson there and The Wild Side of Life, a track that spent 15 weeks at the top of the US country chart. Time for Guy Mitchell now, back from 1953. Look at that girl, a number one in Britain in 1953.
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0: are two great tracks here from the 50s, from 1954. Shaboom, a lovely remastered copy there from the Crew Cuts. And we followed that from 1955. Rock Around the Clock from Bill Haley and his Comets. We've got a word now from Lisa. Hello, Lisa.
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2: 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Well, it's down at the end of Lonely Street, that heartbreak hotel where I'll be just a lonely baby. 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

0: get so lonely, baby, when they're so lonely, they'll be so lonely, they could die.
1: We are Heartbreak Hotel by, of course, Elvis Presley, which was his first number one and the million seller in 1956. Well, it's time for Paul Anka and Diana now, which made number one in the UK charts back in 1957 here on Steve's 50s Hour.

completing our 10 songs that were big hits at the top of the charts. That's Cliff Richard and Living Doll back from 1959. And we preceded that with Connie Francis and Stupid Cupid. And I'd say a big hello to super regular listener David Skinner. Now, David is one of Cabin FM's top presenters. He has a show on a Wednesday evening between 7 and 9pm playing favourites. If you like the sounds of Dean Martin, Frank Sinatra, the Great American Songbook, well, it's a show made for you. And he loves Steve's 50s Hour. And he got in touch and said, Steve, any chance you could play Marianne by the Hilltoppers, which was released in 1957? It's an absolute pleasure to play it for you.

0: Otis Williams there with his Charms back from 1956 and Burning Lips. And before that, a request especially for our very own David Skinner, Marianne, back from 1957, released by the Hilltoppers. Yes, this is Steve's 50s Hour. If you want to get in touch, just drop an email to studio@cabin.fm. studio@cabin.fm. We got a word now from Tanya. Hello, Tanya.
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We are back from 1959, Brooke Benton. It's just a matter of time. Back from 1959 here on Steve's 50s Hour. Now, if you're new to Cabin FM, then, well, where have you been? We've been in existence since 1970. We're broadcasting from Herne Bay on the North Kent coast. And we proudly serve the communities of Herne Bay and the surrounding areas. Really great to have you along. Let's go back to 1951 now with Lola Amesh. And this is called Big Blue Eyes.

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0: go back from 1958. That's the Ace in the Hole from Lee Wiley with Billy Butterfield and his orchestra there. And, the Ace in the Hole. And before that, we had Peanuts Wilson back from 1957. And You've Got Love. Now, don't forget, if there's a 50s track you'd like us to include in a future show, just drop me an email to studio@cabin.fm. That's studio@cabin.fm. We're going to go back to 1955 now with Dickie Valentine and The Finger of Suspicion.
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A Finger of Suspicion, bang, from 1955 here on Steve's 50s Hour. So, what's our penultimate track of the show? Well, it's Neil Sedaka, bang, from 1959, and Cry My Heart Out For You.

The great late Neil Sedaka there, back from 1959, crying my heart out for you. Well, we're just about out of time. Thank you so much for your company today. Coming up, by the way, at 4 o'clock today, it'll be Michael Dunn with Cabin Drive Time, getting you home in the best way possible. And coming up after the 1 o'clock news, John Bailey with Afternoons on Cabin. I'd like to thank my researcher and compiler of all the great tracks that we've played today. That's Tom Thompson. Big thanks to Tom. And this has been a Rainbow Studio production for 94.6 Cabin FM. We're playing out with another track from 1959, this time from Duane Eddy and Some Kind of Earthquake.

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2: The next batch of files relating to Lord Peter Mandelson's appointment as ambassador to Washington will be released today. Ben Monsey has more.
3: This latest release is said to be the second largest publication to the House of Commons in history, with around 1,000 documents to be released. The first of the so-called Mandelson files found he was considered a general reputational risk, considering his friendship with convicted sex offender Jeffrey Epstein, with a police investigation also underway. Some files, including Lord Mandelson's vetting summary, will not be released on request by the police.
2: The US has carried out strikes on Iranian radar and drone sites after Tehran shot down an American drone. Iran says it has retaliated, with tensions rising again despite ongoing efforts to maintain a fragile ceasefire. And tribute to pouring in for rugby league broadcaster and coach John Keir, who has died aged 71. That's the latest. From Radio News Hub, I'm Dave Cronin.
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2: Sunny spells in the east fade as cloud and heavy rain spread north and east. Rain stays persistent in the west, Northern Ireland turning brighter with highs of 22 Celsius.
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Hi, and welcome to this Monday's Afternoons on Cabin FM with me, JB, your host, through till 4 o'clock this afternoon. And before we go any further, I'd like to say a huge thank you to Jonathan EJ for looking after my show for the last 2 weeks while I suffered with a nasty chest complaint and my voice went down south. It's still a little bit croaky, but we're up and running now. Now, in this hour, we shall be having a look at what's on in the newspaper, has been going on in our region, and of course looking at this time in the past and what the day is today, as well as some interesting facts and figures. Now, to get us going, quite appropriately, Amy McDonald has This Is The Life.

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1: And this is George Ezra and Pretty Shiny People taking us up to the ad break. I'll be back here very shortly after that.

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And that was Paul Nicholas and Grandma's Party from 1977. Now, taking us up to the sports news with David Lloyd, we have East 17 and Each Time.

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1: Manchester City have completed a domestic double with a 4-0 Women's FA Cup final win over Brighton at Wembley. It's their first FA Cup win since 2020 and came just 3 weeks after City ended Chelsea's six-year reign at the top of the Women's Super League. Manager Andre Jeglert says they need to keep up the momentum.
2: Keep on having this hunger and dedication to want something more, not be pleased. And I think that will be a very important thing for us in the future, to not think that anything would be for granted.
1: North of the border, Celtic lifted the Women's Scottish Cup after a dramatic 1-0 win over Rangers at Hampden. That's despite being reduced to 10 players. Morgan Cross scored the only goal of the game in the 27th minute. Elsewhere, Declan Rice has promised that Arsenal are coming back for more after losing in the Champions League final to PSG. During their Premier League title parade, he said it's time to lock in. And in cricket, Yorkshire suffered their first defeat of the Vitality Blast season after losing by 56 runs to Gloucestershire. Elsewhere, Kent put in a dominant display to beat Surrey by 8 wickets at the Oval.
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3: Ladies and gents, this is the moment you've waited for. You've been searching in the dark, sweat soaking through the floor. And buried in your bones, there's an ache that you can't ignore. Taking your breath, stealing

You're listening to Cabin FM with me, JB. And if that one didn't wake you up, I don't know what will. That was Panic at the Disco and The Greatest Show. Well, a quick look at the front page of the newspaper. We have water woes, massive queues at bottle station as town hit by outages once again during heatwave. And then parking fears, concerns too small new all-day car park will be used as overflow for packed-out David Lloyd gym. And then we got predator jailed for depraved care home sex attacks, staff in shock as snooker champion visits noodle bar, and the great one, Herne Bay's pier named second best in the UK. We'll be having a look at some of those shortly after Johnny Nash and Cupid.

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1: And now we're going to have a look at the great news for Herne Bay. It says, boost as attractions praise. And a page 2 story in the paper says, town's pier hailed among country's best. And the story goes on. Herne Bay's pier has been praised as among the best in the country, finishing runner-up in a national competition. And the attraction is among 2 in Kent, the other being Folkestone, to receive glowing national recognition. Herne Bay was pipped to the post as winner of the National Pier Society's Pier of the Year title by Great Yarmouth Britannia Pier, which has recently undergone a £1.8 million refurbishment. Well, second place is pretty brilliant. I think the bay is great, isn't it? Now, Sigana and Rita Ora and You For Me taking us up to the ad break.

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Well, that was Maria Carey and Emotions. Now, going way back to 1973, we have the Electric Light Orchestra and Roll Over, Beethoven.

That was Alexandra Burke and Pitbull and All Night Long. Now, the second story I want to tell you about is on page 3, and it says, Highways chiefs demand more spaces at new Aldi car park. And it reads, fears a new Aldi car park will become an overflow for a packed-out David Lloyd gym have been raised at Highways chiefs demand more spaces at the proposed supermarket. Kent County Council says the German retailer's planned 122-space car park at Altera Park in Herne Bay is inadequate for a store of the desired size and wants at least 16 extra bays added. But gym users believe the situation will be even worse than the authority predicts if the new supermarket opens next door to the oversubscribed David Lloyd Leisure Club. Members claim the £174 a month gym's car park is regularly overflowing, with drivers circling for spaces, parking on verges, and occupying disabled and electric vehicle bays. Well, time will tell. They're expecting 16 more spaces in the Altera car park, in the Aldi car park in Altera Park. I wonder if that would be enough. Now then, Steve Winwood and Higher.

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1: Well, it's very nearly 2 o'clock. Time for the news and weather. But don't go away, because after that we'll be back with more great music and stories about the Bay. Now, Ralph McTell and Streets of London taking us up to the hour.

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2: The government is bracing for potential embarrassment as hundreds of documents on Lorne Mandelson's US ambassador role are set to be released. Ministers say the publication will be unprecedented in scale and one of the largest disclosures to Parliament in history. Shadow Cabinet Minister Kevin Hollenrake has condemned Labour for holding on to the documents so far.
3: We've had to drag the government kicking and screaming to release this information. That is totally wrong. That's still happening today in our view. We'll see what gets released today, but this will not be the end of this saga. It'll run and run until we get all the information that both Parliament and the public deserves to see.
2: The ceasefire between the US and Iran continues to be tested, with both exchanging fire over the weekend. American officials say they bombed Iranian and drone control sites after Tehran shot down a US drone. And England have begun their World Cup journey, with part of Thomas Tuchel's squad flying out to a training camp in Florida. That's the latest from Radio News Hub. I'm Dave Cronin.
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2: Sunny spells in the east fade as cloud and heavy rain spread north and east. Rain stays persistent in the west, Northern Ireland turning brighter with highs of 22 Celsius.
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Now, that was Dire Straits and Private Investigations. In this hour, I shall be having a look at On This Day and Time Gone By, and even what day it is today, and looking at one or two stories perhaps still in the newspaper, seeing how time goes. But right now we have Tom Walker and Just You and I.

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2: And this is World Milk Day, would you believe? And what else do we have? Love Island Day, National Game Show Day, National Go Barefoot Day, National Olive Day, World Reef Awareness Day, Dinosaur Day, Oscar the Grouch Day, and International Children's Day. I like that one. I think we'll stick with the International Children's Day, who are probably having milk. Right, now taking us up the air break, The Bravery and An Honest Mistake.

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You're listening to Cabin FM with me, JB, and that was Gallagher and Lyle, Heart on My Sleeve. Now then, on this day in 1495, we'll try that one. On this day in 1495, the first written record of Scotch whiskey appears in the Exchequer Rolls of Scotland. Friar John Corr is listed as the distiller. Now, seeing as how I was struggling with the date on that one, a little one here I really can't miss telling you. The newspaper always has a section in the middle saying decades, and it takes us back with some wonderful pictures of what happened many decades ago. And this year that they've got down is 1956. Well, lovely pictures here, and it really takes you back. The only trouble is, it says life in Kent 60 years ago. Well, I've got news for them. 1956 was 70 years ago. Hey ho, if I can get dates wrong, so can the Kent Messenger. Right, now we have taken us up to the entertainment news. Desiree and Life.

0: Entertainment news on Cabin FM, brought to you by Herne Bay Pier, home of Summer Nights on the Pier. A season of concerts from some of the country's best tribute acts.
1: Duran Duran have announced they're going on tour this autumn. The 80s pop icons, fronted by Simon Le Bon, will kick things off in Glasgow in mid-October before heading to Belfast, Birmingham, Liverpool and Leeds. The tour follows the release of their new single, Free to Love, with Nile Rodgers. Social media star and Britain's Got Talent judge KSI has announced he's leaving the YouTube collective Sidemen.
2: I've spent months trying to figure out what the right thing to do is, but after a lot of thought, I have decided that I will no longer be doing Sidemen videos.
1: That was the 32-year-old announcing his departure on the streaming platform. He added that he needs to focus on his health and fixing his work-life balance. And Kelsey Parker, the widow of late The Wanted star Tom Parker, has announced she's expecting a baby with her partner, Will. In a post on Instagram, Kelsey described the pregnancy as her rainbow baby after the stillbirth of her son Phoenix last year.
0: Entertainment news on Cabin FM. 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
3: 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On Saturday the 4th of July, it's That 80s Rock Show. On Saturday the 10th, it's Images of Elvis. Friday the 17th, The Magic of Michael Jackson. And on Friday, July 24th, California comes to the pier with Beached Boys.
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Well, listening to Cabin FM with me, JB, and that was Status Quo, Down, Down. Now, if I can get the date right this time, on this day in 1533, Anne Boleyn was crowned Queen of England. I bet she wished later she hadn't been. Now, Robert Palmer and UB40, and I'll Be Your Baby Tonight.

0: I think that was with a little help from my friends. That was wet, wet, wet. Now, on this day in 1657, the first Quakers arrived in New Amsterdam, lately to become New York. Now, we'll have a little bit of a jingle, I think, take the afternoon on.
1: Different kinds of music for different kinds of people. We are Cabin.

That was Billy Fury and That's Love. Well, it's very nearly 3 o'clock, time for the news and weather. But don't go away, I should be back with more great music and some interesting facts. Now taking us up to the news and weather, we have Simon and Garfunkel and Song for the Asking.

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1: Thousands of documents on Lord Peter Mandelson's time as US ambassador have been released by the government. The files, including emails and WhatsApp messages, were published after concerns over his links to Jeffrey Epstein, with some material held back due to an ongoing police investigation. Earlier, Tory Shadow Cabinet Minister Kevin Hollenrake spoke to reporters.
2: The Prime Minister knew that Peter Mandelson had an ongoing relationship with a convicted paedophile when he appointed him as ambassador. That is totally wrong, and it calls into question the very judgment of the Prime Minister.
1: Six people were stabbed after Arsenal's victory parade in North London, with police making 24 arrests across the day. Most injuries were minor, but one man was left in a life-threatening condition, who's now been stabilised. And Zendaya has called it an honour to star in Euphoria as she says goodbye to the hit series. That's the latest from Radio News Hub. I'm Dave Cronin.
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1: Sunny spells in the east fade as cloud and heavy rain spread north and east. Rain stays persistent in the west, Northern Ireland turning brighter with highs of 22 Celsius.
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Hi, I'm JB, your host till 4 o'clock. That was China Crisis and Wishful Thinking. In this hour, we'll be having a look at more interesting local facts and what happened on this day. And now we have Lady Gaga and Blackpink with Sour Candy.

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1: Well, in the last hour, I told you about the first Quakers arriving in New Amsterdam, later known as New York. Well, 3 years later, in 1660, Mary Dyer was hanged for defying a law banning Quakers from Massachusetts Bay Colony. How times move on. Now, taking us up to the air break, Sam Smith and Like I Can.

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You're listening to Cabin FM with me, JB, and that was Bob Marley and the Wailers. Get up, stand up. Now, another story I'd like to tell you about in the paper this week, page 4. Staff in shock as snooker world champ pays visit to noodle bar. Yeah, it all happens here in the Bay. A super-friendly snooker world champion has chalked up a visit to Herne Bay restaurant. Ken Doherty was spotted immediately by staff at the Coconut Tree Noodle Bar in William Street. The 56-year-old, who won the 1997 World Snooker Championship, visited the Astron restaurant with a friend. There we go. Everything happens here in the Bay. Now we have Ultranate with Found a Cure, taking us up to the sports news with David Lloyd. See you back here very shortly.

0: Cabot FM Sports News, brought to you with David Lloyd Clubs Herne Bay. Luxurious spa retreat, serene pools, dynamic gym spaces and vibrant social areas for the whole family. 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
1: England are on the way to the World Cup with Thomas Tuchel's squad heading to a training camp in Florida to begin their preparations. The team will face tough conditions in the heat before warm-up matches, as Tuchel targets a historic triumph, aiming to end 60 years of Hirsch and bring the World Cup back to England. England open their campaign against Croatia later this month. James Milner has retired from football at 40, ending a record-breaking Premier League career. The former England midfielder finishes with 658 top-flight appearances, the most in history, and trophies with Manchester City and Liverpool, including the Champions League. And tributes are pouring in for Rugby League broadcaster and coach John Keir, who's died aged 71. He passed away suddenly on Sunday after covering Wigan's Challenge Cup win at Wembley. The Yorkshireman enjoyed a remarkable career, coaching more than 700 matches and leading Shock Cup victories with Sheffield Eagles in 1998 and Hull FC in 2005.
0: Cabin FM Sports News, brought to you with David Lloyd Clubs, Herne Bay. Elevate your everyday.

That was Flo Rida and I Cry. Well, I've got an update here from Southeast Water. I'll read it out here. Drinking water supplies are continuing to return to customers across Kent today. Currently, there are around 117 households with no water in the Merriweth area due to low levels in the drinking water storage tank, which supplies the area. However, supplies should soon be restored. Bottled water stations reopened at 9 a.m. today for customers to collect water from the following locations: Sainsbury's Altira Business Park at the Boulevard Herne Bay, Sainsbury's Reeves Way, Chesterfield, Whitstable, and Cavanagh Cinema, William Street, Herne Bay. Yes, I hope soon we'll get the water back and no more problems. Now we have the Searchers with Sweets for My Sweet, taking us up to the ad break.

0: 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At 4, Maria Lara shares songs from divas like Liza Minnelli. 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Jazz, soul, musicals, classic rock and more. That's Smooth Sunday Sounds on Herne Bay Pier. Free on Sunday, the 16th of August.
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Ah, the Pet Shop Boys and Go West. Now then, on this day in 1670, King Charles II and French King Louis XIV signed a secret treaty at Dover. They agreed in a joint attack on the Dutch Republic and Charles II's conversion to Catholicism. How about that? Now, Candy Station and Young Hearts Run Free.

0: And of the midnight picnic once upon a time before the rain began. And I finish up my coffee and it's time
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Well, that very raucous noise was the Plastic Ono Band and Give Peace a Chance. Well, it's very nearly 4 o'clock and time for me to be on my way. But before I go, let me just tell you what's coming on next. Between 4 o'clock and six, we have Cabin Drive Time with Michael Dunn. Between six and seven, The Extra Lap with Brandon Nicholson. Seven till nine, The Gold Show, Andy Mayborn. 9 till 10, Steve's Pop Injustice with Steve Ralph, and then 10 till midnight, Stafford's World with Mark Stafford. So now it's time for me to say goodbye and thank you for listening in. Remember, be kind to one another and stay safe out there. Now it's time for me to be

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4: Thousands of documents and messages related to Lord Peter Mandelson's appointment and activity as UK ambassador to the US have been released by the government. Holly Hughes has more.
5: Documents reveal Lord Peter Mandelson declined to comply with a request to hand over his WhatsApp messages and other information on his personal phone to the government. His views on policy decisions have also come to light. In an exchange with Lords leader Baroness Angela Smith, Lord Mandelson said Labour's policy of removing the VAT exemption for private schools was probably unwise. And he also said former Transport Secretary Louise Hague's exit from government was harsh after she quit over a fraud offence. Elsewhere, Mandelson said the government would never regret appointing him as ambassador to the US in a written note to David Lammy.
4: A former Scottish First Minister has called for an inquiry into Peter Murrell's embezzlement of SNP funds. Lord Jack McConnell said Holyrood and Westminster should probe into the matter. Murrell, the ex-husband of Nicola Sturgeon, admitted to using over £400,000 of the party's money on personal items. Police have launched an investigation after six people were stabbed in the hours after Arsenal's victory parade. A total of 24 arrests were made, with officers saying most fans celebrated safely. And protests from campaigners has led to Gentoo penguins being phased out of sea life aquariums across the UK. Merlin Entertainment released a statement saying they care deeply about the penguins and have always focused on providing them with the best possible life. Dr. Karis Bennett is a representative from PETA and she says the exhibit is a far cry from their natural habitat.
6: There is a pool in the exhibit, but it's tiny and it's only 2 metres deep. And this is a species that can dive to 400 metres deep in the ocean. So any room in the UK, especially in London, can never replicate their natural environment.
4: That's the latest from Radio News Hub. I'm Johnny Holmes.
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10: Welcome to the Sunday session of Drive Time here on Cabin FM. I'm Nick Dunn and we'll be keeping you up to date with local traffic and travel and we'll be playing some great music. Let's start, however, with the weather and tide details. Tonight's temperature will be dropping down to a fairly warm 14 degrees Celsius with a light southerly breeze. There's a good chance of some light showers tonight. Tomorrow will be fairly cloudy with risk of showers any time during the day. The maximum temperature will be 18 degrees C, which would please my wife. On to the tide details. The tide at Herne Bay is currently dropping with a low tide due at 8:15 this evening at a height of 0.8 metres. The next high tide is due at 2:12 tomorrow morning at a height of 5 metres. So let's get on with the music. Firstly, Down to Earth with Curiosity Kill the Cat, and then The Last Time by The Script.
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0: That was, of course, Slade with Goodbye to Jane. That song even got the boys up dancing at the primary school disco where I was at.
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0: Let's start with the trains. The 1640 train to Victoria has been cancelled, so that's a one, don't bother going down for that. But next train to London is to London St Pancras. It's meant to be at 1646, but it's expected at 1652, so that's running a bit late. Next train to Ramsgate's the 1651, but that's expected to leave Herne Bay at 5:07. So that's regard the trains. Onto the roads. The only roadworks I can see within Herne Bay itself is the water main work on Mortimer Street, the one-way street from Richmond Street to Canterbury Road. Everything else within Herne Bay is just looking normal. And on the Thanet Way, the A299, both east and westbound, is all looking clear.
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0: That was, of course, Sacrifice by Elton John. And now on to entertainment news, followed by Ain't My Fault by Zara Larsson. Sounds like one of my excuses.
1: Entertainment news on Cabin FM, brought to you by Herne Bay Pier, home of Summer Nights on the Pier. A season of concerts from some of the country's best tribute acts.
2: Zendaya has said it's been an honour to star in Euphoria as she said goodbye to the hit series. The actress thanked the cast and crew as the show ended with her character's tragic overdose. She said many of the team had watched her grow up over the show's seven-year run. Stacey Solomon, Joe Schwash joined thousands of Arsenal fans in North London as the club celebrated their Premier League title win with a bus parade. The TV couple brought their kids along, with Solomon sharing the family's special moment online, saying it felt full circle after attending a parade with her dad years ago. Singer Sophie Ellis-Bextor also entertained crowds with a DJ set as the Gunners marked a memorable title win in style. And Lionel Richie has led tributes to his dear brother and former Commodores bandmate Ronald Napreet, who has died aged 75. The co-founder and bassist passed away in New Zealand, where he'd lived for 40 years. Richie shared his sadness online, calling their time together what a ride. His family say his legacy lives on through his music and his kindness.
1: 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A season of concerts from some of the country's best tribute acts, along with brilliant local bands and free entertainment. Herne Bay Pier, your perfect summer night. Summer Nights on Herne Bay Pier. 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A season of summer concerts from some of the country's best tribute acts, along with brilliant local bands and free entertainment.
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0: Absolute classic there from Desmond Dekker and the Israelites. 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
0: Let's start with the trains again, shall we? From the 16:51 to Ramsgate, it's expected to leave Herne Bay at 17 minutes past 5. Probably not great. And the next London-bound train is London Victoria, which is at 18 minutes past 5, which is currently on time. Looking at the traffic, not wishing to tempt fate, that's all looking to be running really well. The only minor issues, the roadworks within town itself, Water Main Works on Mortimer Street, one-way street from Richmond Street to Canterbury Road. And looking at the A299, the Thanet Way, once again, looking both east and westbound, all looking clear.
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Doesn't make me a bad person, but I do think he's got a good voice, you know. And I also remember queuing up for about 15 years ago so my daughter Olivia could meet him and have a photograph and an autograph, all for about 30 seconds worth, and that's 5 hours of my life I reckon I won't be getting back. Now we have Golden by Harry Styles. I do think he's a proper star quality.

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1: Lord Peter Mandelson said the government would never regret appointing him as US ambassador, according to newly released documents. The files also reveal he declined to hand over his personal phone, as thousands of messages are published. Speaking earlier, former Chancellor Jeremy Hunt says he worries that the files undermine confidence in democracy.
2: It makes people think that the people we send to Westminster, the people running the show, are crooks and in it for themselves. And I don't think that's true, actually, but it really does undermine people's confidence in our system.
1: Former England and Newcastle manager Kevin Keegan has revealed he has stage 4 cancer. Keegan's family had revealed in January that the former England, Liverpool and Newcastle player had been diagnosed with cancer. Stage 4 is the most advanced stage and means it has spread to other parts of the body. A member of the British Army died in a training accident in Iraq on Sunday, Defence Secretary John Healey told the Commons. Mr. Healey said the family have been informed and have asked for a period of grace before further details are released. Healey also told the Commons he believes the government is doing more for those who serve.
3: We're renewing the nation's commitment to those who serve through the biggest pay rise for over 20 years, free childcare for forces, families across the UK, and the biggest upgrade to forces housing in a generation.
1: A 13-year-old girl has died and an 11-year-old boy is missing after separate river incidents during the recent heatwave. Police say the girl was pulled from the River Wharf in North Yorkshire, while searches continue for the boy in the River Don, with water-related deaths now reaching 15. And Serena Williams' comeback to tennis has been confirmed, with the 44-year-old playing doubles at Queen's Club next week. The 23-time Grand Slam singles champion's imminent return has been touted since it was revealed in December she had re-entered the anti-doping programme. That's the latest from Radio News Hub. I'm Johnny Holmes.
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6: Let me give you an update on the weather and the tides here in Herne Bay. Tonight's temperature will be dropping down to a fairly warm 14 degrees Celsius with a light southerly breeze. There's also a good chance of some light showers tonight. Tomorrow will be fairly cloudy with a risk of showers at any time during the day. The maximum temperature would be 18 degrees Celsius. Onto the tides. The tide here in Herne Bay is currently dropping, with a low tide due at 8:15 this evening at a height of 0.8 metres. The next high tide is due at 2:12 in the morning at a height of 5 metres.
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That was Ray of Light by Madonna. One of my personal favourites from hers, to be honest. Next up, Achambeau with Raving in the Studio.

0: Before the ad break, we've got Mr. Rock and Roll by Amy McDonald, and after we have Sky High by Jigsaw, an old classic, a bit like myself.
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1: Let me update you with the rail and the traffic. The next London-bound train is at 17:39 going to Victoria. The next Ramsgate-bound train is at 18:16. On to the traffic itself, without wishing to tempt fate, everything seems to be not running too badly, apart from maybe past the Lidl supermarket going up towards the Green Hill roundabout, which looks a bit sticky, which you'd probably expect that this time of day. And there's Water Main Works or Mortimer Street, one-way street from Richmond Street to Canterbury Road.
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0: Who doesn't love Northern Soul? Especially Be Young, Be Foolish, Be Happy by the Tams. 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
2: England are on the way to the World Cup with Thomas Tuchel's squad heading to a training camp in Florida to begin their preparations. The team will face tough conditions in the heat before warm-up matches, as Tuchel targets a historic triumph, aiming to end 60 years of Hirsch and bring the World Cup back to England. England open their campaign against Croatia later this month. James Milner has retired from football at 40, ending a record-breaking Premier League career. The former England midfielder finishes with 658 top-flight appearances, the most in history, and trophies with Manchester City and Liverpool, including the Champions League. And tributes are pouring in for rugby league broadcaster and coach John Keir, who's died aged 71. He passed away suddenly on Sunday after covering Wigan's Challenge Cup win at Wembley. The Yorkshireman enjoyed a remarkable career, coaching more than 700 matches and leading Shock Cup victories with Sheffield Eagles in 1998 and Hull FC in 2005.
1: 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Elevate your everyday.

0: Before the ad break, enjoy Last Time by Becky Hill. 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
1: Let's start with the trains. The 1751 to Ramsgate is expected at 1824. I think it's Stevenson's Rocket. And then the next London-bound train is London Victoria at 18 minutes past six. Going on to the roads, it's all running well within Herne Bay, so not wishing to tempt fate, that's it. Anyway, before we go any further, let me introduce you to Living on the Frontline by Eddie Grant, which was a secondary school disco favourite, as I remember. Or maybe it was just me.
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0: Last song tonight, today, by me is Woolly Bully by Sam the Sham and the Pharaohs, a real mod classic. But before this, I just wanted to say it's been great having your company this afternoon, and hopefully you'll be able to join me again next week at the same time and the same place. Stay and enjoy Brandon's show, as I'm sure it's going to be great. See you later.
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2: New government papers reveal Lord Mandelson promised he would justify his appointment to the Washington role. The documents also highlight his concerns around policy and decision-making at the top of government. Former Chancellor Jeremy Hunt says the debacle is a tragedy.
3: It was obviously a big error of judgment to appoint Peter Mandelson in the first place. I'm sure that the WhatsApps will cause a lot of embarrassment to government ministers.
2: A member of the British Army died in a training accident in Iraq on Sunday, the Ministry of Defence has confirmed. Speaking in the Commons, John Healy told MPs the family have been informed. Strikes by London Underground drivers are to go ahead after talks failed to resolve a dispute over the working week. Members of the Rail, Maritime and Transport Union will walk out on Tuesday and Thursday, causing huge disruption to tube services. And former England midfielder James Milner has announced his retirement from football. The 40-year-old Brighton star has played 24 seasons in the Premier League and has the all-time appearances record. From Radio News Hub, I'm Johnny Holmes.
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7: This evening will turn cloudy with outbreaks of persistent rain spinning in from the west overnight, falling heavy at times. Tomorrow morning we'll see early rain soon clear. It will then turn mostly dry for a time with some sunny spells.
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0: She's an icon and she's one hell of a diva. Chaperone Pink Pony Club, how's your Monday evening going? What's up, the studio? 073-7560-1316. I've got Sabrina Carpenter and Bruno Mars coming up on the way here on the Extra Lap.
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That is Bruno Mars with I Just Might on Cabin FM. He's 10th career number one single, and honestly, that man just does not miss. Speaking of incredible world-class talent, we are keeping the momentum rolling right now with a woman who has completely redefined the music scene. From her stunning album, This Music May Contain Hope, this is the brilliant Ray. If you've ever left waiting around for love, this one is for you. Here is Where Is My Husband on the Extra Lap Cabin FM.

0: Jack Jones and Olivia Dean there. We're halfway through the hour. That tune is such a good tune to get you started for night out. Anyway, you're listening to the Extra Lap here on Cabin FM. We've got loads more great vibes and tunes coming up on the way.
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Abracadabra, Lady Gaga there. She is one icon in the music industry and she definitely knows how to make us like her songs. Coming up towards the end of the show, but the music doesn't stop there. Answer Phone is next.

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1: You are locked into the Extra Lap and we are keeping the energy alive. We've only got a few more songs left, but don't you go anywhere because I've got the perfect soundtrack to get you through them. First up, he's got one of the biggest voices in the game and this track is an absolute anthem. Here is Sam Ryder with Somebody. Let's go.

0: You got somebody who loves you. You got somebody who loves you.
1: Absolute massive vibes from Sunrider there. Somebody always hits the spot. Now we're shifting gears into something a little deeper to keep that rhythm locked in. If you need to tune out the noise and just focus on the beat, this next one from Ramo is exactly what the doctor had ordered. This is Voices in My Head.

Voices in My Head by Rama right here on the Extra Lap. And just like that, we have reached the final stretch. It's been an absolute blast riding shotgun with you today, but we are going out in pure style. To take us home, we turn into none other than Queen Bee herself, putting a phenomenal fresh spin on an absolute country pop masterpiece. Thank you for tuning in. Take care of yourselves. Andy is next with The Gold Show, and I'll catch you on the next lap. Here is Beyonce to close out the show with Jolene. Bye for now.

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2: Lord Peter Mandelson said the government would never regret appointing him as US ambassador, according to newly released documents. The files also reveal he declined to hand over his personal phone, as thousands of messages are published. Downing Street is calling the publication an unprecedented act of transparency. Here's Darren Jones, Chief Secretary to the Prime Minister.
3: The documents we are publishing today are one of the largest government publications ever laid before this House. This disclosure process has been wide-ranging, costing the Cabinet Office alone over £1 million.
2: Disruption is set to hit the Tube as workers prepare for strike action. Members of the Rail, Maritime and Transport Union will walk out on Tuesday and Thursday, causing huge disruption to Tube services. It's despite talks between the two sides today, which ended without a resolution. A member of the British Army died in a training accident in Iraq on Sunday, Defence Secretary John Healey told the Commons. Mr. Healey said the family have been informed and have been asked for a period of grace before further details are released. Healey also told the Commons he believes the government is doing more for those who serve.
4: We're renewing the nation's commitment to those who serve through the biggest pay rise for over 20 years, free childcare for forces, families across the UK.
2: Former England and Newcastle manager Kevin Keegan has revealed he has stage 4 cancer. The 75-year-old provided an update on his health during an appearance at the Tyne Theatre and Opera House over the weekend. Two-time Ballon d'Or winner Keegan began his career with Scunthorpe and was signed by Liverpool in 1971, winning the First Division three times, along with the FA Cup and the 1977 European Cup. And 17 giant lion and lionesses sculptures have been unveiled in London as England fan fever ramps up before the World Cup. Ushering in a summer of international football, fans will have the chance to track a pride of colourful near-life-size lion statues sprawled across Westminster. That's the latest from Radio News Hub. I'm Johnny Holmes.
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2: Heavy rain will move southeast tonight. Showers developing in the west also with a risk of thunder. Low cloud and coastal fog further north. Still mild though, with lows of 13 degrees.
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Good evening, home bay, and welcome along to the Cabin FM Gold Show. 9 minutes now past seven on this Monday evening. Welcome along to 2 hours of the best of the 60s, the 70s and the 80s. And just to do something a little bit different this week, I've added a couple of Jet Boot Jack remixes in the show. And the first one you've just heard there, Ray Parker Jr. and the Jet Boot Jack remix of Ghostbusters theme. Hope you like that. I've got another remix for you in the second hour too. In the meantime, of course, I've got plenty of Herne-Bay's favourite music. We've got Andrew Gold up next, How Can This Be Love? And then something from the 60s, Uptight, Everything's All Right from Stevie Wonder. Welcome along to the Cabin FM Gold Show.

marvellous Motown masterpiece there. Stevie Wonder, Uptight, Everything Is Alright. Absolutely love that one from Stevie. Now we're going to stay in the 60s, coming forward 1 year to 67 with the Kinks and the Autumn Ulmer.

I can't remember playing that one on the show before. That's Alan Price and the Jarrow song. Now let's go off to the disco, shall we, with Baccarat. Sorry, I'm a Lady.

Great disco track there from Baccarat, Sorry I'm a Lady, 1977. Now, talking of disco, I found out just last week, actually, that back in February, Joseph Moses Montanez Jr. passed away at the age of 86. And now that probably means nothing to you as it did to me at the time, but his stage names were Sir Monty Rock III, who played the DJ in Saturday Night Fever, the guy with all the big hair, and according to John Badham, just ad-libbed his lines, which were very funny. There was only a few, but they were very good. And he was also Disco Tex of Disco Tex and the Sex-O-Lettes, amongst other projects he took part in. So in honour of the fact that he's now passed away and remembering one of the real characters of disco, Sir Monty Rock III, I thought I'd play a couple of tracks by Disco Tex and the Sex-O-Lettes. They're two hits from 1975-76. The first one, Get Dancing, and we'll follow that with I Wanna Dance With You.

me. Gotta get up, Ian Dance. Gotta get up. Come on. Come on, help me.

baby. Now is the time to get things right with 70s Night Fever. Yes, sir, we're gonna have a boogie night, and you ain't seen nothing yet. Let's get ready to boogie!

Discotheques and his Sexolette, Sir Monty Rock III, who passed away back in February of this year. Now let's stay in the 70s, but have some glam for you. This is Kenny Fancy Pants, and then we'll hear from Tom Jones and a track called The Letter.

Something a little bit more laid back there from Tom Jones. Now the time is 16 minutes before 8. Let's stay with the laid back sound. This is Anita Baker from 1986 and a track called Sweet Love.

Mick and the Boys, the Rolling Stones there, and Angie. 7 minutes now before eight. It's raining again. Well, it's not, but that's what the title of the song is from Supertramp. Taking us back to 1982, here on The Gold Show.

One more song now to take us to the second hour. Nolan's I'm in the Mood for Dancing. But stay tuned here to The Gold Show. Plenty more great music to come in the next 60 minutes. Hurricane Smith is there. Prince, Del Shannon back to the 60s. Lionel Richie, Carly Simon, Bad Manners. 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

That's our second remix on the show this evening. It's also from the Rolling Stones and a track called Gimme Shelter, the Jet Boot Jack remix. Hope you like that version there of a classic hit from Mick and the Boys. Now we're going to stay in the 70s with one from Spooky and Sue, a song called I Need You.

big hit on the Northern Soul scene there for Spooky and Sue, a track called I Need You. Now this is Hurricane Smith, not played this one on the show for an awfully long time, a track called Don't Let It Die, and then we'll follow that with Prince and Raspberry Beret.

Carol song featured in the James Bond film featuring Roger Moore, The Spy Who Loved Me. This is Carly Simon, and Nobody Does It Better.

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Runaway, Del Shannon, following that with At the Hop, Danny and the Juniors. Now, from rock and roll to rock, this is The Who, I Can See for Miles.

That was The Who and I Can See for Miles. Time now to have a look at this week's musical birthdays. People born in the world of popular music on the 1st of June. Back in 1934, Pat Boone was born, American singer, composer, actor. Pat Boone, who had the 1956 UK number one single, I'll Be Home, and the 1957 US number one single, Love Letters in the Sand. Boone was the second biggest charting artist of the late 50s, behind only Elvis Presley. At 1943, Gordie Harmon, American singer, Gordie Harmon from The Whispers, best known for their two R&B number one singles, And the Beat Goes On, and also It's a Love Thing. In the 1979, Rocksteady in 1987 was also a hit for them. He passed away in 2023. James William McCarty was born this day in 1945, guitarist from Mitch Ryder and the Detroit Wheels, Buddy Miles, Cactus, Mystery Train, and also together with Bob Seger. 1946, Daniel Hamilton, American musician, member of the T-Bones with his brother Judd Hamilton, later was the lead singer of the soft rock group Hamilton, Joe Frank and Reynolds, had the 1975 US number one single Falling in Love. Great single that was too. Ronnie Wood from the Rolling Stones was born this day in 1947, already played a couple of tracks from them, he really needs no further introduction. 1950, Graham Russell, guitarist, vocalist of the Australian soft rock band Air Supply, big hit All Out of Love. 1950, also Tom Robinson from TRB, the Tom Robinson Band, got a track coming up from them shortly. 1977, UK number 5 with 2468 Motorway, plus he had hits with Glad to Be Gay, Don't Take No for an Answer, and the solo single War Baby. 1950, also Charlene, American easy listening singer, had the 1982 UK number 1 and US number 3 single with I've Never Been to Me. 1952, John Ellis, guitarist from British punk rock band The Vibrators, had the 1978 UK number 35 single, Automatic Lover. And finally, 1959, Alan Wilder from Depeche Mode. And I've got a song from them also. Three tracks from our birthday artists. Just Can't Get Enough, Depeche Mode, 2468 Motorway, Tom Robinson Band, and It's a Love Thing from The Whispers. Those three next here on The Gold Show.

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great tracks from our musical birthday artist. Now it's reggae time on The Gold Show. Not had a reggae track on this evening yet. This is Johnny Nash, and there are more questions than answers. It's like taking an exam.

1964 there, Come See About Me at the Supremes. 14 minutes now before 9. Let's have another Motown classic, shall we? This time from one-time lead singer of the Commodores. This is Lionel Richie, Running With The Night. And then we'll have some bad manners. Some bad manners on the show indeed. We've got Lip Up Fatty.

Buster Blood Vessel and Bad Manners, Lip Up Fatty. Now let's slow things right down with David Soul. Great song, love this one. Let's Have a Quiet Night In.

more songs to come from me on the show tonight. Frankie Goes to Hollywood, Two Tribes. Stay tuned, though, plenty more great music to come after the news at 9. It will be Steve's Pop Injustice between 9 and 10. And then following that, it will be Stafford's World with Mark Stafford, 10 till midnight. Further great music to see out your Monday evening. I hope you enjoyed our selection of hits from the 60s, 70s and the 80s tonight, and that you will join me next Monday evening for 2 more hours of hits from those 3 great decades. So from me, Andy Mayborn, until next week, have a great week.

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1: Freshly released documents have intensified scrutiny of Lord Peter Mandelson's appointment as UK ambassador to Washington. Opposition parties claim key WhatsApp messages are missing, while Labour MPs have raised fresh questions about the vetting process. The government says all available documents have been disclosed, except material being withheld at the request of the police. Downing Street is calling the publication an unprecedented act of transparency. Here's Darren Jones, Chief Secretary to the Prime Minister.
2: The documents we are publishing today are one of the largest government publications ever laid before this House, costing the Cabinet Office alone over £1 million.
1: A boy who remains missing after going into a river has been named after his family were told the news that he could not have survived in the water. Mackenzie Swift, who's 11, has not been seen since he entered the River Don on Saturday, and police say the search is ongoing. More than 15 people have died in the UK after entering water during the recent heatwave. New Equality and Human Rights Commission guidance on single-sex spaces has been branded trans-exclusionary at its core by backbench Labour MPs. The draft code of practices sets out how single-sex services must be provided on the basis of biological sex under the Equality Act 2010. Backbench Labour MPs have hit out at the guidance. A member of the British Army died in a training accident in Iraq on Sunday. Defence Secretary John Healey has confirmed to the Commons. Mr. Healey says the family have been informed and have asked for a period of grace before further details are released. Healey also told the Commons he believes the government is doing more for those who serve.
3: We're renewing the nation's commitment to those who serve through the biggest pay rise for over 20 years, free childcare for forces, families across the UK, and the biggest upgrade to forces housing in a generation.
1: And 17 giant lion and lioness sculptures have been unveiled in London as England fan fever ramps up before the World Cup. From Radio News Hub, I'm Johnny Holmes.
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1: Heavy rain will continue for many overnight. It will move southeast by the morning, while showers also develop in the west with the risk of thunder. It's mild though, with lows of 13 degrees.
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And welcome along to another edition of Steve's Pop Injustice. I'm Steve Ralph with a whole hour of some of the tracks that peaked at number two but didn't quite make that top spot. Well, there's a great example of that. Galway Girl from Ed Sheeran, who spent 5 weeks at number two but couldn't get to the top because his own track, Shape of You, was already there. Yeah, that's a Galway Girl, and it was a track that charted in 31 countries around the world.

0: from January 2004. That's Kellis and Milkshake, a track taken from her third studio album, Tasty. And it spent a total of 4 weeks at number two, blocked from getting any further by Michelle. And all this time, this is Homebase Cabin FM.
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0: Ariel Glory again, and Never Can Say Goodbye, a track that peaked to number two in the UK during January of 1975, taken from the album of the same name there. But did you know it was originally released by the Jackson 5 back in 1971?
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Now, the great sound of Mud here on Steve's Popping Justice. Spending 2 weeks at number two in the charts in April of 1974 and blocked from getting any further by Seasons in the Sun by Terry Jacks. Let's go back to 1960 now with Duane Eddy.

0: we are. Another great to pop Injustice track, peaking at number two and going no further. Back in 1960, and it appeared on Duane Eddy's album $1 Million Worth of Twang. That's Duane Eddy.
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0: Paul McCartney there with a track that peaked at number two in 1980 and appeared on his second solo studio album, McCartney 2.
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That's James and Sit Down, which peaked at number two in the UK singles chart, spending 3 weeks there. And it was the 20th best-selling single of 1991. Let's go back to 1996 here on Steve's Pop Injustice here on 94.6 Cabin FM. I'd like to say hello to regular listener Keith Ambrose. He loves our Pop Injustice. Listening over there at Sheerness on the Isle of Sheppey. Great to have your company, Keith. Here's Robert Miles now and Children.

0: another great Pop Injustice track, reaching number two in 1996 from Italian composer Robert Miles. And it appeared, Children appeared on his album Dreamland.
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And we have Answer Sweet there. And Ballroom Blitz, a track written by Nicky Chinn and Mike Chapman. It peaked to number two in the UK charts, and it was inspired by an incident on the 27th of January 1973 when the band were performing at the Grand Hall in Kilmarnock, Scotland, and were driven off stage by a bottling. Let's go back to 1955 now with Lou Busch and his orchestra and Zambezi.

Ferdinand Bush, better known as Lou Bush, with his orchestra there, and Zambezi. This is Steve's Pop Injustice. Great to have your company. Let's go back to 1997 now with another great Pop Injustice track from Will Smith. This is Just the Two of Us.

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And that's Sunshine from electronic music trio Dario G. It was released on the 15th of September 1997 and appeared on their debut studio album Sun Machine. Now, it spent 2 weeks at number two in October of 1997, blocked from getting any further up the charts by Elton John and Something About the Way You Look. Let's go back to 1980 now with Ottawan here on Steve's Pop Injustice and D-I-S-C-O.

And that's Marty Wilde, A Teenager in Love, back from 1959, only peaking at number 2 in the charts. Well, we're just about out of time. Thank you so much for your company. Hope you've enjoyed what you've heard. We're going to go back to 2018 with another great Pop Injustice track, Marshmello and Happier. Many thanks for your company.

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1: Lord Peter Mandelson said the government would never regret appointing him as US ambassador, according to newly released documents. The files also reveal he declined to hand over his personal phone, as thousands of messages are published. The opposition says key questions remain unanswered, with Shadow Minister Alex Burkhardt arguing the Prime Minister's role barely features in the material.
2: Despite the fact that he was appointing a man to be head of our most senior mission, we have almost nothing in his name. It is as though somehow he appointed Peter Mandelson as ambassador without leaving any documentary trace of that decision at all.
1: A UK bid to re-enter the European Union is an inevitability, a Treasury minister has said. Lord Livermore was at the dispatch box when he shared his personal view that the UK would rejoin the 27-member bloc. This month marks a decade since voters chose to leave the EU by 52% to 48%. Disruption is set to hit the Tube as workers prepare for strike action. Members of the Rail, Maritime and Transport Union will walk out on Tuesday and Thursday, causing huge disruption to Tube services. It's despite talks between the two sides on Monday, which ended without a resolution. Gentoo penguins are being phased out of sea life aquariums following complaints about their living standards. The penguins will be moved from the London site, where they are currently housed in a basement without access to daylight or fresh air. Dr. Karis Bennett, a PETA representative, says the problem stretches further.
3: This does represent meaningful progress for the birds. However, the fundamental issue really remains that no artificial enclosure, however big, can ever replicate the freedom and the scale of penguins' natural environment.
1: And Serena Williams' comeback to tennis has been confirmed, with the 44-year-old playing doubles at the championships at Queen's Club next week. That's the latest from Radio News Hub. I'm Johnny Holmes.
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1: Heavy rain will continue for many overnight. It will move southeast by the morning, while showers also develop in the west with the risk of thunder. It's mild though, with lows of 13 degrees.

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2: This is Stafford's World.

Okay, it's time to do it all over again, only with different music in the middle. I'm Mark Stafford, it's Stafford's World. And in the next 3 hours, we have, as always, a couple of song stories from Pat Benatar and also from Peter Sarsted. The writers sing them. The airway features Michael Nesmith of the Monkees and Ah, But They Did It First with Bonnie Raitt and Ray Whitley. That's to come in the next 3 hours on Stafford's World. But a great R&B from Bo Diddley and Queen and You're My Best Friend. A tricky little single because it was following up Bohemian Rhapsody. What a challenge. Didn't do bad, it made the top 10, but it could never have been another Bohemian Rhapsody, could it? Even if it was off the same album. Talking of great songs, this is a great song from 1974 from Michael Murphy.

0: It was a comeback hit for the Beach Boys. It was, of course, Kokomo, co-written by John Phillips and Scott McKenzie, two old veterans from the 60s, of course. Michael Murphy in there as well, and Wildfire, great song that. And check out, if you have a minute, check out Carolina in the Pines and Geronimo's Cadillac, another couple of great songs from Michael Murphy.
1: And now, Stafford's World looks a bit deeper at the hit songs and tells you the stories behind them. It's time for another song story on Stafford's World.
0: The first of the two song stories today was a number one single in Britain and a lot of Europe. Peter Sarsted and Where Do You Go To, My Lovely. Peter tells the story behind that.
2: I'd written Where Do You Go To in 1966, in Copenhagen, and it took 3 years before I was able to get to London to actually start the recording, to make the recording in late 68. So there was a long sort of gap while I was on the folk scene, as it were. But you know, after I'd written Where Do You Go To, I was able to get jobs as a folk singer up alongside a kind of Donovan, Al Stewart. To be able to get up there and actually rally with them and say, I've got an entire act which, you know, has got a lot of fun in it, and it's also looking at other serious issues, and, you know, so it had all the elements. I recall getting up to the attic where I was actually writing these songs. I'd been writing on a very, very regular sort of all day, every day basis, and it was after one spectacular party in this particular collegium where I lived. Of course, I was in love at the time, and things were really happening. I mean, I was up there completely penniless, but things were wonderful. And after this spectacular party, I went upstairs to the attic again where I lived. I got the guitar out, and suddenly it synthesized for me all these ideas I'd had about a kind of European culture. Marlene Dietrich referring to Berlin in the 20s, and Zizi Jarmer, the Paris of the 50s, and just it just seemed to come out in this limerick form, which is a nice and easy form of writing things down, every second line rhyming. So I can recall having a good time writing it all in one go. I suppose it was like I'd reached my height

was written by Mentor Williams, who was the brother of Paul Williams, a very much talented songwriting family there. Drift Away, Dobie Gray, and Peter Sarstedt, and Where Do You Go To My Lovely, a massive number one single for him. Sadly, it was really the end of the beginning, really. He had that, and he had Frozen Orange Juice out, and then he lost his way along the way back in 1969. It's 1966 now. We'll do this for Robert Grover in Edgware in London. Loving Spoonful, he's a bit of a fan of those guys. Loving Spoonful, 1966.

0: 1966, they were in a bit of a purple patch, weren't they? Loving Spoonful having a lot of big hits that year, including Summer in the City and that one. Loving Spoonful, You Didn't Have to Be So Nice, for Robert Grover in Edgware, near London. Thanks for getting in touch. mark@markstafford.co.uk if you'd like to get in touch. Back with something from 1980 that originated in the early 60s and has the mark of Phil Spector on it next.
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11: 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It might be more than just your imagination. You'll love it.

probably my favourite Bad Company album, the Straight Shooter album, including that one, Shooting Star, 1975. Never even a single. It was such a good album, they didn't even have to put that out as a single. Ramones before that, from the time when they were doing their sessions with Phil Spector to record that Baby I Love You, and Phil was walking around with a gun in his hand. Not a great place to be near to Phil Spector, if that is happening in time. Bit of rock and roll, courtesy of Chuck Berry now.

just for a change, Ringo on vocals on a Beatles track. I like that, actually. When you dig it out now, I know it was a bit cheesy at the time on Abbey Road when it came out, but now it sort of stands the test of time, doesn't it? Ringo Starr and Octopus's Garden. Now, a couple of weeks back, we did the original version of If You Gotta Go, Go Now, and this is the Bob Dylan take on it, which sat in a vault for quite a long time, so it was not the original first release version of it, but it sounds really good. From 1965, Bob Dylan does his own song, If You Gotta Go, Go Now.

Motown at its very, very best. Temptations and Bob Dylan's original of If You Gotta Go, Go Now. A whole pile of songs he had in a giant bin full of stuff that he sort of sat on for quite a time. Some of it only came out a few years later. Some of it took until the 70s to come out. Bob Dylan and If You Gotta Go, Go Now. Hi to Jean-Paul Morel, who's in Brussels, listens regularly now, been in touch probably about a couple of times a year for a few years now. Hi to you, Jean-Paul, who's in Brussels. And you wanted to hear this, 1974, big hit in America, bit of southern rock at its very best from Wet Willie.

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1: This is Stafford's World with Mark Stafford.

That's a band who revived the rock supergroup tag and the rock supergroup banner in the 1980s. Supergroups, rock supergroups, they were all about the late 60s and 70s, but in 82, Asia were a flashback to those days of rock supergroups with John Wetton from King Crimson, Steve Howe and Jeff Downes from Yes, and Carl Palmer from Emerson, Lake and Palmer in the band. Big album, their first album, simply called Asia, one of the best-selling albums, in fact, the best-selling album in America in 1982, and the single from it was Only Time Will Tell. Bit of T-Rex and Telegram Sam as well, from one end of the spectrum musically to the other, with a little bit of Carole King.

0: was to be their last hit single in 1971. It's a classy thing as well, though, wasn't it? That's the full-length version. I've got a feeling the single was chopped down a lot shorter than that, but that is the better version, the album version of The Birds and Chestnut Mare. Carole King's It's Gonna Take Some Time This Time, which went on to be a big hit, of course, for the Carpenters later on.
1: You've heard the hit versions. Now it's time for the originals. This is Ah, But They Did It First on Stafford's World.
0: Time for Ah, But They Did It First. A couple of original versions of songs that you know. The first of them had a bit of a checkered life. It was done 2, 3, 4 times before it had any real success anywhere. It didn't really do that much success until the Guy Darrell remake and reissue in Britain, which went top 5 in Britain in 1973. Song began its life in 1965. It's I've Been Hurt. Originally done by the writer Ray Whitley in 1965 and vanished without trace. Then along came the Tams, did a version that didn't really do much, and Bill Deal and the Rondells did probably the most successful American job on it in 1969. In the meantime, Guy Darrell had covered it in 1966 in Britain, and it was back again in 1973 and in the British charts for I've Been Hurt. But Ah, They Did It First. They

So he did it first. He was Ray Whitley. He wrote a few hits, actually, for the Tams. He wrote Hey Girl, Don't Bother Me, which went to number one in Britain in the 70s on reissue. And Be Young, Be Foolish, Be Happy, which did pretty well for the Tams as well. So he was quite a talented writer. And he sang that one, 1965. Ah, but they did it first. Ray Whitley with the original version of I've Been Hurt. Next suggestion comes from a couple of listeners, Steve and Joe, with no E at the end. Steve and Joe Mannion, who were in the Algarve, now living in Britain, suggested we could dig this song out as one of those Ah, but they did it first. Song that got to be known probably better by the version by George Michael than it did from the original. The original was actually out in 1991 on the Luck of the Draw album. The wonderful Bonnie Raitt did it first, and she makes it her own, really. 1991, she did it first. George Michael was later on I Can't Make You Love Me.

She has a superb way of taking songs in and making them her own, doesn't she? Bonnie Raitt, I Can't Make You Love Me. And along came the cover in later years from George Michael. If you want to catch it, it's on the Luck of the Draw album. If you can get a hold of a copy of that. Thanks to Stephen Joe Mannion, back from the Algarve, to make a suggestion on R, but they did it first. If you've got a suggestion, and it's getting harder and harder as the pile grows and grows of the songs I've already done, but if you'd like to get in touch, mark@markstafford.co.uk is the place to get in touch. It's 1968 now, a guy who did much better in Britain than he did in America. 1968, he was in the British charts with this.

0: He joined Motown as a writer rather than a singer, but he managed to push himself out into the front and not only write songs, but sing songs for them. He had a British hit with that in 1968, didn't do anything in America. Also, There's a Ghost in My House came out in 1967. That did nothing anywhere until it reappeared in Britain in 1974, but did nothing in America. And it was only when Indiana Wants Me got to be big in 1971 that people knew him in America. R. Dean Taylor there, 1968, and Gotta See Jane. Back with a number one in Britain from Slade very shortly.
1: The best from yesterday. This is Stafford's World, playing music from one of the biggest music libraries on the whole planet. Stay tuned. Keep it right here. Don't touch that dial. We'll be right back after this.
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4: Stop. Pause. Relax. You are about to hear Mark Stafford on Stafford's World.

It was to be the song that introduced us to the voice of Randy Crawford. And it was the Crusaders, of course, and Street Life. Slade, of course, as well, and 'Cause I Love You in 1971 when that came out. Hello to Craig and Lindsay Milson in Anaheim in California. Thanks for your email at mark@markstafford.co.uk. You suggested we may dip into this song. It's Aerosmith doing one of their good covers. Aerosmith doing the Shangri-Las? How's that going to work?

It was Cliff's first American top 20 single after all those releases. 1976 saw him crack the American top 20 with that, with The Devil Woman, and it got bigger and better for him at the end of the 70s when he had We Don't Talk Anymore. But apart from that, the 70s were thin on the ground, the 60s were thin on the ground, and the late 50s were non-existent for Cliff in America. But over the years, of course, he scored so many British hits, so I don't think he really minds that. Before that, it was Aerosmith taking on the Shangri-Las and putting their own stamp on Remember Walking in the Sand. Time now for the writers to sing them their way on Stafford's World. Mike Nesmith, or Michael Nesmith, I think he went for the Michael version later on in his career. Michael Nesmith and Different Drum, a song that he wrote in 1964, got covered by his mates the Greenbrier Boys, and then it eventually became a big hit in America for Linda Ronstadt's band, the Stone Ponies. She was a friend of Michael Nesmith, and she went top 10 in 1967 with her version from the Stone Ponies of A Different Drum. But Michael did it a different way in 1972.

Those guys were on the downward slope in their career in 1971. It was getting harder and harder to have the hits. That was one of the final big hits for them in 1971. Creedence Clearwater Revival, Have You Ever Seen the Rain? Michael Nesmith doing a different drum. It came out on an album called And the Hits Just Keep on Coming, which is an ironic title, really, because there wasn't a single hit on it at all. Nothing close to a hit. Probably not even any decent singles on it. But that was just a different take on his original song from 1967. His song that was taken by Linda Ronstadt and the Stone Ponies and put in the top 10 in 1967. Michael Nesmith, the writers, sing them their way and different drum. And to finish hour two, it's Brinsley Swartz doing a Nick Lowe song when Nick was part of the band. And what's so funny about Peace, Love and Understanding is the question.

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2: Excellent choice. Do you want me to turn it up to 11?

It was 1970, and the sound of Status Quo was beginning to change a little bit. They were sort of going a little bit more rocky, a little bit more guitar-based, and a little less poppy than the earlier stuff. Status Quo, Down the Dustpipe, 1970, and Meatloaf, the single version of it without the big bit on the front, because we haven't got time for that. Sorry about that. But if you're a Meatloaf fan, I'm sure you'll enjoy that version anyway. Had an email from Mike Smith in Dawlish, who suggested a couple of weeks back that I might be able to dig him out some Leonard Cohen. He was talking about the fact I played Hey, That's No Way to Say Goodbye by Arrival, and he thought that the Leonard Cohen stuff sounded a bit all the same, and that sounded like Suzanne. Well, the problem with Leonard Cohen is on those earlier albums, everything really did sound like everything else. He was a bit flat, but he did write some great songs that were taken away by other people and turned into magical performances. He did this one as well, though, but this was pretty good, even if it was Leonard in his usual style. For Mike Smith in Dawlish, it's Leonard Cohen doing So Long, Marianne. Come on.

I was born and raised down in Alabama on a farm way back up in the woods. I was so ragged that folks used to call me Patches. Papa used to tease me about it, cause deep down inside he was hurt cause he'd done all he could. My papa was a great old man. I can see him with a shovel in his hand. See, education he never had. He did wonders when the times got bad.

0: Chairman of the Board did the original in 1970. Clarence Carter heard it and thought, I'm going to have a shot at that. And it did him very well. Big top 10 single in America, big top 10 single in Britain. Clarence Carter's Patches, Leonard Cohen for Mike Smith in Dawlish, and So Long, Marianne.
1: And now, Stafford's World looks a bit deeper at the hit songs and tells you the stories behind them. It's time for another song story on Stafford's World.
0: Song story number two on Stafford's World. This is a good one as well. It's Pat Benatar telling us the story of a song that we will forever associate with the video. If you like me and you like Pat Benatar, you certainly remember the video that came along with Love is a Battlefield. Things were changing and it was becoming an MTV world, and she was really cut out for it. But as she explains, it wasn't as simple as that. Maybe she wasn't so cut out for the video world. It was tough. As she tells us the story behind Love is a Battlefield.
2: Battlefield was like a ballad. You know, it was just like on a guitar, you're begging me to go and making me stay. And he just, you know, he started playing with that drum machine. And actually, the afternoon that we were going to record it, he didn't tell us. I knew what the song sounded like because I had the demo from Holly and Mike. But the rest of the band had never heard it. Spider is the one who pushes to go further than I'm willing to go. I'm happy. I'm good. You know, he's like, no. You know, I'm always like, come on back. I'm always trying to reel him in, but it's really good because he really pushes all of us to do that kind of stuff. That's him all the time. He's the one, and he set us up in the parking lot of the studio where we were playing to rehearse. And then he played the drum loop and just said, play anything that comes into your head. No idea what it was at all. There was nothing. And that's how the whole thing got, the whole the bed of the song was built, because they had no idea what the chords were. They'd never heard the song. Yeah. So we got all the bed of it going, and then we went inside and he played the chords so that they could hear what it was. So, I mean, he would do that crazy stuff like that all the time. MTV changed everything. You know, now it wasn't about like just singing good and, you know, being live and doing all this kind of stuff. Now you had to like do great on video. And, you know, the rest of the guys, they were absolutely opposed to this because, you know, this was like a new thing too. You know, it was okay for Michael Jackson to do this kind of stuff, but like not us. I mean, my name's so uncoordinated. This took 16 hours of rehearsal, 8 hours each day, and I was crippled by that time. They said, we're going to have to bring a guy, and they brought in like a masseuse, whatever he's called, from the ballet. He came in and he was working. I mean, my toenails were hurting. I can like get up there and do my little thing, but you know, this was like ridiculous stuff. And you know, all these dancers, they do this all day, all night. And I could do one thing at a time. I could dance when they said to dance, but when I had to lip sync and dance together, no, this was not working. So this took a really long time.

0: It was 1974. Bob Seger was having a very tough time, believe it or not. He started quite well his career with a couple of American top 20 hits in the late 60s. But by the time 74 came along, America didn't really want to know Bob Seger. And Get Out of Denver was a single that did nothing in the charts, got to number 80. The album flopped as well. That didn't do very well at all. Didn't do anything in the album charts. And also along the way, he'd had another album earlier than that, and most of his albums didn't do well. The Rosalie single had come along and flopped as well. His album back in 72 had flopped. It was tough until 1976 when his Night Moves album came out, and all changed for Bob Seger. But that's from 74, Get Out of Denver from Bob Seger. Pat Benatar telling us the story behind that great video and that great song, Love is a Battlefield. Back very shortly with a song that's a gem from the 70s that you never hear on the radio anywhere. We're checking out some Rupert Holmes when we return.
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0: very big on women's lib.
1: I don't believe in women's lib.
0: Yeah, somehow I didn't think you did.
1: Let me just turn on the hi-fi.
0: Oh, that's pretty. Oh, what kind of wine is this?
1: Oh, that's red wine.
0: Red, that's my favorite kind.
1: Are you having a terrific time?
0: Oh, yeah, I'm having a very terrific time.
2: Oh, stay for.
1: So you didn't tell me your name.
0: My name is Karen.
1: That was my mother's name.

It's one of those instrumentals that you think, I know it, but I can't remember the title. Big hit in Britain, 1973. Cozy Powell, it wasn't Dance with the Devil. Now that's easier, isn't it? And before that, Rupert Holmes, one of those Godaway songs from the 1970s in our national pastime. Great Godaway song, that. I'm talking Godaway songs. This was a Godaway song as well. In 1983, a band from Holland called Strawberry Park. That doesn't mean anything to you, does it? Check the vocalists and check the writing credits. It's Rob and Ferdy Bolland. Bolland and Bolland from Holland. Under the guise of Strawberry Park from 1983.

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And I've never done karaoke. I never want to do karaoke. She once sang that, actually, to six people at the end of

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There were six people in the place in Portugal when she sang Me and Bobby McGee. But, hang on a minute. There were, because there were only six people when we came in, so they didn't all leave. It was a very quiet place. We hadn't realised as we went in. So there you go. 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There's nowhere to hide. Anyway, she did that version of Me and Bobby McGee. Didn't outdo Janis, though. Before that, Strawberry Park Summer is a coming. Rob and Ferdy Bolland. Bolland and Bolland from Holland. Now, in the 1970s, me and my brothers used to be into a hi-fi battle. We had quite a big house, and we used to play hi-fi battles by putting your system up as high as you could and trying to get the best system around. So I was into hi-fi. It was the changing face of hi-fi. This would be 1971 and 72. Got myself a reasonable sort of system, but something wasn't right, and it was because I didn't have a magnetic cartridge. Tech speak, this, isn't it? Magnetic cartridge is what I needed. When I got my magnetic cartridge and put it in, everything changed. And when I got it, one of the first albums I played was Colin Bluntstone's Ennismore album. And about 20 seconds into this track from Colin Bluntstone, you'll hear a cymbal that I'd never heard before until I got my magical magnetic cartridge.

It's sort of a Zombies double play, isn't it, really? Santana doing the Zombies cover of that She's Not There. Of course, Colin Blunstone did the vocals on the original back in the 60s. And Colin Blunstone from the Zombies, of course, and part of his solo career. Song written by Russ Ballard and helped out by Rod Argent in 1972 from the superb Ennismore album, with the cymbal bit in there you can hear now in the modern world. And I don't believe in miracles. Hi-fi, eh? We were battling it out through the 70s. Bigger speakers, better sound, bigger amps and all that kind of stuff. Well, that surprisingly is the end of another stuff as well. Absolutely flown by. mark@markstafford.co.uk if you'd like to get in touch. Also, if you'd like to get in touch, you can go to Facebook, search for Mark Stafford, search for radio if there's a few of them turn up. I think there's quite a few of them, but I think I'm the only one who's got radio in there somewhere, or www.markstafford.co.uk. And this was in the bottom corners, the dusty corners of the record library. Haven't played this for a long time on the radio, very, very, very long time. It's 1972, a bit of a story behind it. It was part of the Lifehouse project by Pete Townshend, which was going to be a follow-up to the Who's Next album. In fact, the Who's Next album was going to be this big double album called Lifehouse, and it was going to feature big extended versions of some of the tracks and extra tracks as well, making it a double album. Ran out of time, became a single album, and the bits were left over, so Pete Townshend decided that he would put together his own solo project called Who Came First, and from it he put out this, with a song that was eventually covered by The Who in later years, but the original version and the first time we heard it was 1972. To finish another staff as well, it's Pete Townshend, and this, a great piece of music, Pure and Easy.

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1: Freshly released documents have intensified scrutiny of Lord Peter Mandelson's appointment as UK ambassador to Washington. Opposition parties claim key WhatsApp messages are missing, while Labour MPs have raised fresh questions about the vetting process. The government says all available documents have been disclosed, except material being withheld at the request of the police. Downing Street is calling the publication an unprecedented act of transparency. Here's Darren Jones, Chief Secretary to the Prime Minister.
2: The documents we are publishing today are one of the largest government publications ever laid before this House, costing the Cabinet Office alone over £1 million.
1: A boy who remains missing after going into a river has been named after his family were told the news that he could not have survived in the water. Mackenzie Swift, who's 11, has not been seen since he entered the River Don on Saturday, and police say the search is ongoing. More than 15 people have died in the UK after entering water during the recent heatwave. New Equality and Human Rights Commission guidance on single-sex spaces has been branded trans-exclusionary at its core by backbench Labour MPs. The draft code of practices sets out how single-sex services must be provided on the basis of biological sex under the Equality Act 2010. Backbench Labour MPs have hit out at the guidance. A member of the British Army died in a training accident in Iraq on Sunday. Defence Secretary John Healey has confirmed to the Commons. Mr. Healey says the family have been informed and have asked for a period of grace before further details are released. Healey also told the Commons he believes the government is doing more for those who serve.
3: We're renewing the nation's commitment to those who serve through the biggest pay rise for over 20 years, free childcare for forces, families across the UK, and the biggest upgrade to forces housing in a generation.
1: And 17 giant lion and lioness sculptures have been unveiled in London as England fan fever ramps up before the World Cup. From Radio News Hub, I'm Johnny Holmes.
4: Stop. If you've had car finance, you could be owed money. Drivers were charged hidden commissions on PCP and HP.